0: lawmakers say the changes constitutionally kicked off 130 million people from the voting rolls. The cockroach protests against the Modi government have been gaining momentum for months. Pope Leo is preparing to have surgery tomorrow to remove a nodule on his lung. No word on whether the Pope will need further treatment after the surgery. ABC's Tom Sophie Borridge has more from the Vatican.
1: Pope Leo, who likes to keep fit and play tennis, addressing the crowd, saying doctors during checkups had found a growth on his lung. The Pope describing it as a nodule, which experts say are common and are often caused by things like infection, scars or inflammation. Now, there are encouraging signs. Pope Leo is saying the abnormality on his lung is in a very initial phase and well localized. And the pontiff sounded upbeat when he made the announcement.
0: Jury selection begins tomorrow in the federal death penalty trial of Peyton Gendron for the mass shooting that killed 10 black people at a Buffalo supermarket in 2022. Gendron was already convicted on state charges after pleading guilty to murder and attempted murder and is currently serving life in prison without parole. Dave Packer, ABC News.
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4: Here's your weatherology forecast. Lows dip down to about 58 tonight under partly cloudy skies. Winds out of the west, 8 to 15 miles per hour. Sunshine mixed with clouds at times again tomorrow. High temperatures reach up to 69. Lows level off around 50 tomorrow night, partly cloudy. Sunshine mixed with clouds at times Wednesday with highs in the mid-60s. Showers likely Thursday. From the Weatherology Weather Center, I'm meteorologist Paul Frombley. Right now, 82.
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2: From ABC News, I'm Dave Packer. Ahead of the midterms, President Trump rallying this evening in Youngstown, Ohio, stumping for Republican Senator John Husted and Vivek Ramaswamy, who was in the governor's race. And on the war in Iran,
3: it's going to end very soon. And as soon as it ends, your gasoline comes down. But remember, your prices, your gas prices are lower than when Biden was president, and he didn't do anything about Iran, the Islamic Republic of Iran.
2: To another war, President Trump claims Russia and Ukraine have agreed to a ceasefire to stop striking each other's energy facilities. But Russia has yet to say whether it's accepted a deal, and Ukraine claims Russia hit one of its thermal power plants at least twice in the last day. And President Trump facing Republican backlash over his controversial deal to import diesel fuel from Russia to ease soaring prices here in the U.S. It provides Russia with $250 billion, which can be used to pay for its war with Ukraine. President Trump today calling it, quote, the right choice. Federal agents searching the D.C. home of Democratic Minnesota Representative Ilhan Omar. The Department of Justice saying the action's part of an ongoing criminal investigation. ABC's Olivia Rubin.
4: The move would appear to go against a longstanding Justice Department practice known as the 60-day rule, advising prosecutors not to take certain steps within 60 days of an election. Early voting in Minnesota starts this week.
2: Omar is the first Somali American in Congress. A roller coaster at Six Flags over Georgia turns deadly.
5: Riders on this popular roller coaster at Six Flags evacuated after a passenger reportedly died while on the ride. The Goliath is one of the largest rides at Six Flags over Georgia. The car stopped near the top of the ride, people taking off one by one.
2: ABC's Faith Abube. A witness told our ABC station in Atlanta they saw a man fall. 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
2: The Federal Communications Commission is set to consider loosening the rules on political robocalls. ABC's Jim Ryan says the three-member panel could have a decision before next month's midterm elections.
12: The group called Club for Growth says current FCC restrictions impinge on political free speech, arguing that reminder calls about doctor's appointments and package deliveries have no such limits, that campaign messages should be treated the same way. Even with the looser rules, call recipients would still be able to opt out.
2: Actress Selma Blair has been released on bond after an altercation on board an L.A. to New York flight Sunday. ABC's Michelle Franzen has more.
13: The New York Port Authority says officers arrested Selma Blair on a Delta flight Sunday night after the actress allegedly became physically abusive. Blair was taken to the hospital for evaluation. Two flight attendants also injured, one taken to the hospital, according to the Port Authority. The pilots informing air traffic controllers ahead of the landing. The audio captured on ATC.com.
14: Yeah, one flight attendant and one passenger that sustained some minor injuries, a bloody nose.
13: Blair acknowledged she was diagnosed with relapse.

0: seen multiple sclerosis in 2018. Her representative in a statement says Selma experienced a medical emergency that led to the alleged conduct.
1: General Motors is reportedly testing new driver assist technology for the electric 2028 Cadillac Escalade that would allow drivers to take their eyes off the road. Dave Packer, ABC News.
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4: Here's your weatherology forecast. Lows dip down to about 58 tonight under partly cloudy skies. Winds out of the west, 8 to 15 miles per hour. Sunshine mixed with clouds at times again tomorrow. High temperatures reach up to 69. Lows level off around 50 tomorrow night, partly cloudy. Sunshine mixed with clouds at times. Wednesday with highs in the mid-60s. Showers likely Thursday. From the Weatherology Weather Center, I'm meteorologist Paul Trombley. Right now, 77.
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1: From ABC News, I'm Dave Packer. Six Flags says it's temporarily closing similar roller coasters across all parks after a person died today riding the Goliath at Six Flags over Atlanta.
2: A witness describing the horrific accident to a local station saying they saw a man fall and hit the ride several times. Four other people were injured in the incident. The Goliath opened in 2006, according to the Six Flags website. It reaches speeds of 70 miles per hour with an elevation of 200 feet.
1: ABC's Faith Abube. Weeks before the midterm elections, federal agents searched the home of Democratic Congresswoman Ilhan Omar as part of what they say is an ongoing criminal investigation. President Trump this evening at a campaign rally in Ohio.
3: She comes into our country and she says, I have a constitutional right. She's got a constitutional right. She's telling us about the Constitution. And she comes from one of the worst countries anywhere on the planet.
1: Omar is a naturalized U.S. citizen born in Somalia. Tonight, calling this an attempt to target political enemies and weaponize federal law enforcement, adding, I will not be silenced. Actress Selma Blair has been released on bond after chaos erupted on a Delta flight from Los Angeles to New York's JFK. Blair allegedly injuring two flight attendants and reportedly injuring her own head during the incident. After landing, Blair allegedly struck a police officer and then reportedly attacked a nurse at a hospital. ABC's Will Reeve.
4: TMZ obtained audio of Blair screaming as she was removed from the plane upon landing at JFK International Airport. The actress was treated at Jamaica Hospital, then taken into custody.
1: The Vatican has released an update on Pope Leo's health, saying the pontiff is expected to be admitted to a hospital in Rome for surgery tomorrow. It comes one day after Leo announced a small mass was found on his lung. You're listening to ABC News.
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1: Krista Pike is back in a Tennessee prison after her hospitalization from a botched execution last month. ABC legal contributor Brian Buckmeyer looks at next steps in her case.
11: For Tennessee, this could set precedence in the terms of what is specifically going on with Krista Pike, what kind of either physical or psychological damages might have occurred to her, and what analysis are being brought to the table to determine whether or not the death penalty should be used again here, a different route should be used, or if her sentence should be commuted.
1: Inflation has barely budged in the past 5 years, and it's taking a toll on American families.
12: According to Moody's Analytics, the typical American household is spending $230 more dollars per month than they were a year ago for the exact same things. We're spending more than $60 a month for gas compared to last year, $120 more compared to 2021. Grocery bills are over $100 more monthly, and housing costs up $300 from 5 years ago. Moody's says higher energy bills because of the war have cost the typical American family an estimated $1,043 per month when you take into account gasoline, diesel, home heating, and jet fuel. Sherry Preston, ABC News.
1: A spokesperson for Starbucks says it's not buying burrito chain Chipotle after reports that the coffee giant was exploring a possible deal to take over the chain. Starbucks CEO Brian Niccol had previously headed Chipotle for 6 years. The takeover would have been the largest restaurant deal ever. Dave Packer, ABC News.
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13: Here's your weatherology forecast. Mainly clear skies tonight with lows around 58. Westerly winds 5 to 10 miles per hour. Highs level off around 69 tomorrow. Sunshine mixed with clouds at times. Lows level off around 50 tomorrow night, partly cloudy. Sunshine mixed with clouds at times. Wednesday with daytime highs approaching 64. 61, rain showers likely Thursday. From the Weatherology Weather Center, I'm meteorologist Paul Trombley. Currently, it's 79 degrees.
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2: From ABC News, I'm Dave Packer. A deadly accident at Six Flags Over Georgia involving multiple passengers on a roller coaster. A witness saying they saw a man fall and hit the ride several times. Here's ABC's Faith Abube.
3: Riders on this popular roller coaster at Six Flags evacuated after a passenger reportedly died while on the ride. The Goliath is one of the largest rides at Six Flags Over Georgia. The car stopped near the top of the ride, people taking off one by one.
2: Now Six Flags says it's temporarily closing similar roller coasters across all parks. Swift bipartisan criticism of President Trump's deal for the U.S. to buy Russian diesel fuel. Critics say the deal will empower Russian President Putin to prolong the war with Ukraine. The White House says it's being put into place to lower the price of diesel. ABC News contributor and retired Marine Colonel Steve Ganyard.
4: Will it relieve markets at all? No. We're probably going to have to see some of the strategic reserves out of Europe be released to do anything that's going to affect the price of oil. But until the Persian Gulf settled, until the Houthis and Saudis are settled, until the Ukrainian war is settled, nothing's going to come back down to pre-war levels.
2: Federal agents today searched the Washington, D.C. home of Minnesota Representative Ilhan Omar. Sources tell ABC News the investigation is into Omar's immigration paperwork. Omar, a U.S. citizen, was born in Somalia. ABC's Jay O'Brien has a statement from top House Democrats regarding the raid.
5: It says, quote, the Trump administration's raid on Congresswoman Ilhan Omar's home is deeply disturbing and raises serious questions about the continued corrupt weaponization of the federal government against Donald Trump's adversaries. That's from Hakeem Jeffries, the top Democrat in the House, as well as the other two top Democrats in that chamber.
2: Authorities say actress Selma Blair has been issued a summons accusing her of assaults that occurred on board a plane after she was taken into custody following a flight from Los Angeles to New York for being abusive and injuring two flight attendants. You're listening to ABC News.
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2: Pope Leo is preparing to have surgery tomorrow to remove a nodule on his lung. ABC's Tom Sophie Borridge has more from the Vatican.
8: He also said he still intends to travel to South America next month on a two-week trip, including to Peru, where he used to live and work. And we're also learning Pope Leo has completed a full schedule of events this morning. The Vatican saying he is expected to remain in the hospital for about a week so he can fully recover once that nodule on his lung has been removed.
2: Do you experience the Sunday scaries at the end of the weekend when you begin getting anxious about work on Monday? ABC's Sherry Preston says it's real.
9: The current no hire, no fire job market is making those who have jobs working harder to keep them. And that means for some worrying on weekends about Monday morning. The so-called Sunday scaries are such a real thing that Merriam-Webster recently added the term to its online dictionary. Adobe says as many as 80% of the employees it surveyed last year felt some anxiety about the work week ahead. Psychologists say if you're one of them, work on setting boundaries about when you'll respond to emails and get ready for Monday and when you won't.
2: Breaking Bad star and disability activist R.J. Mitty has died. The actor was best remembered as Walter Flynn White Jr. on the hit series, which ran for five seasons from 2008 to 2013. Mitty had cerebral palsy and was an activist for disability rights and inclusion. The cause of his death not yet revealed. Mitty was 34 years old. Dave Packer, ABC News.
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11: Here's your weatherology forecast. Mainly clear skies tonight with lows around 58. Westerly winds 5 to 10 miles per hour. Highs level off around 69 tomorrow. Sunshine mixed with clouds at times. Lows level off around 50 tomorrow night, partly cloudy. Sunshine mixed with clouds at times Wednesday with daytime highs approaching 64. 61, rain showers likely Thursday. From the Weatherology Weather Center, I'm meteorologist Paul Tremblay. Right now, it's 79 degrees.
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2: From ABC News, I'm Dave Packer. One person is dead after an accident at Six Flags Over Georgia. The incident involved a rider on a roller coaster called the Goliath. A witness describing it to a local station saying they saw a man fall and hit the ride several times. ABC's Faith Abube.
3: The theme park writing in a statement, quote, "We are deeply saddened by the guest incident at our park today. Our thoughts and heartfelt condolences are with the guest's family, friends, and loved ones."
2: Six Flags says it's temporarily closing similar roller coasters across all parks. Federal agents searched the home of Democratic Congresswoman Ilhan Omar, sources telling ABC News it relates to Omar's immigration paperwork.
4: Democratic leadership is calling on the timing of this. This comes with less than 30 days until the midterm elections. Of course, we're now at 22 days. So it's quite an extraordinary step, they're saying, for the Justice Department to take these actions so close to an election.
2: ABC's Olivia Rubin. Omar was first elected to the House in 2018 and is the first Somali American in Congress. Amid a growing backlash, President Trump arguing for his agreement on diesel with Russia's Vladimir Putin. ABC News White House correspondent Mary Bruce.
5: President Trump defending his new deal with Vladimir Putin to suspend sanctions and buy Russian diesel, with diesel prices hitting record highs since Trump launched his war on Iran.
6: Anything that can help our farmers, our ranches, I like.
5: But economists say the president's deal with Putin is unlikely to make a meaningful difference in the price of diesel here at home. Ukrainian President Zelensky calls the agreement, quote, weak.
2: The plan runs counter to U.S. efforts to cut the flow of money to Russia that can be used to pay for its war with Iran. However, President Trump saying on Monday night, quote, "I made the right choice." 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
2: Actor Selma Blair has been released on bond after an altercation on board an L.A. to New York flight Sunday that left two flight attendants injured. Authorities say Blair allegedly became physically abusive with the crew and was taken to a hospital. ABC's Andrew Dimbert reports.
12: In a statement to ABC News, Blair's representatives say Selma experienced a medical emergency that led to the alleged conduct. Upon landing, she received immediate medical attention and is currently in stable condition.
2: You could be in for an avalanche of robocalls before November 3rd, depending on a decision from the Federal Communications Commission.
13: A conservative anti-tax group has asked the Republican-dominated FCC to loosen the rules on political robocalls, including those that use voice clones. The best-known example came during the 2024 presidential primary, when the AI-generated voice of then-President Biden urged New Hampshire voters to stay home.
14: It's important that you save your vote for the November election. Voting this Tuesday.
13: The proposal before the FCC would allow political robocalls to cell phones without the prior consent of the recipient. Jim Ryan, ABC News.
2: Authorities in India have detained thousands of anti-government protesters across the country. Members of the so-called Cockroach Party protesting new voting rules they say will take 130 million people off voting rolls and benefit Prime Minister Narendra Modi's party. I'm Dave Packer. ABC News.
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1: Here's your weatherology forecast. Mainly clear skies tonight with lows around 58. Westerly winds 5 to 10 miles per hour. Highs level off around 69 tomorrow. Sunshine mixed with clouds at times. Lows level off around 50 tomorrow night, partly cloudy. Sunshine mixed with clouds at times Wednesday with daytime highs approaching 64. 61, rain showers likely Thursday. For the Weatherology Weather Center, I'm meteorologist Paul Trombley. Right now, 77.
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2: From ABC News, I'm Dave Packer. Amid a growing backlash, President Trump says he has no regrets about his agreement on diesel with Russia's Vladimir Putin. ABC's Mary Bruce.
3: President Trump defending his new deal with Vladimir Putin to suspend sanctions and buy Russian diesel, with diesel prices hitting record highs since Trump launched his war on Iran.
4: Anything that can help our farmers, our ranches, I like.
3: But economists say the president's deal with Putin is unlikely to make a meaningful difference in the price of diesel here at home. Ukrainian President Zelensky calls the agreement, quote, weak.
2: And critics say Putin will use diesel revenue to fund the war with Ukraine. Meanwhile, the U.S. Embassy in Saudi Arabia issued a security alert Monday, urging extreme caution when using Saudi airports following attacks on the King Khalid International Airport in Riyadh. Saudi officials say at least 20 people were killed in a series of attacks by Yemen's Iran-backed Houthi rebels on airports in Saudi Arabia. ABC's Ian Pannell.
5: As the Iranians have shown in their war against the U.S. and Israel, they're capable of using the power of asymmetric warfare. In other words, drones and missiles. Okay, they don't have the big warships that the U.S. has. They don't have the fighter planes, but they don't need them. They can inflict economic pain and physical pain.
2: India's opposition parties marched to the Supreme Court Monday to protest a revision to voter lists that they allege is aimed at benefiting Prime Minister Narendra Modi's party. This protester.
6: We live in a democracy. We want to exercise all our democratic rights. We don't want to live under such a dictatorial, oppressive regime.
2: Authorities say actress Selma Blair has been issued a summons accusing her of assaults that occurred on board a plane after she was taken into custody following a flight from Los Angeles to New York for being abusive and injuring two flight attendants. 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
2: Two Americans won this year's Nobel Prize in Economics for research on how people deal with economic shifts. ABC's Sherry Preston reports.
12: Economists Robert E. Hall and Michael Woodford focused their research on how decisions are made based on the wider economic picture. Their research showed that people and businesses make economic decisions based on their expectations of the future, not just the current economic climate. The committee cited their models for helping governments and central banks manage economic shocks, such as energy crises, unemployment, and inflation.
2: A former substitute teacher in Missouri says she lost her job over her OnlyFans account. ABC's Hannah Vital reports.
13: Sheena Sittner says she worked as a substitute teacher in suburban St. Louis, making about $125 a day. To make extra money, the 42-year-old mother of three says she and her husband posted adult videos on OnlyFans. But she says last month, a teacher at her son's school found the page, resulting in her suspension. And Sittner told the Rizzuto show she now faces termination.
14: People are so worried about what other people do outside of their own job.
13: She says the real problem is the pay.
2: NASA's Perseverance Mars rover has broken the red planet's distance record. The Jet Propulsion Laboratory announced Perseverance's odometer hit 28.1 miles Sunday, beating the Opportunity rover's record of 28.6 miles over 15 years. Perseverance set its record in just 5.5 years. Dave Packer, ABC News.
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15: Here's your weatherology forecast. Mainly clear skies tonight with lows around 58. Westerly winds 5 to 10 miles per hour. Highs level off around 69 tomorrow. Sunshine mixed with clouds at times. Lows level off around 50 tomorrow night. Partly cloudy. Sunshine mixed with clouds at times. Wednesday with daytime highs approaching 64. 61. Rain showers likely Thursday. For the Weatherology Weather Center, I'm meteorologist Paul Trombley. Right now, it's 75 degrees.
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The devil went down to Georgia. He was looking for a soul to steal. He was in a bind because he was way behind and he was willing to make a deal. When he came across this young man sawing on a fiddle and playing it hot, and the devil jumped up on a hickory stump and said, "Boy, let me tell you what. I guess you didn't know it, but I'm a fiddle player too. And if you'd care to take a dare, I'll make a bet with you. Now you play pretty good fiddle, boy, but give the devil his due. I bet a fiddle of gold against your soul, cause I think I'm better than you." The boy said, "My name's Johnny, and it might be a sin, but I'll take your bet, you're gonna regret it.

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And he laid that golden fiddle on the ground at Johnny's feet. Johnny said, "Devil, just come on back if you ever want to try again. 'Cause I told you once, you son of a gun,

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1: From ABC News, I'm Dave Packer. One person is dead after an accident at Six Flags Over Georgia. The incident involved a rider on a roller coaster called the Goliath. A witness describing it to a local station saying they saw a man fall and hit the ride several times. ABC's Faith Abube.
2: The theme park writing in a statement, quote, "We are deeply saddened by the guest incident at our park today. Our thoughts and heartfelt condolences are with the guest's family, friends, and loved ones."
1: Six Flags says it's temporarily closing similar roller coasters across all parks. Federal agents searched the home of Democratic Congresswoman Ilhan Omar. Sources telling ABC News it relates to Omar's immigration paperwork.
3: Democratic leadership is calling on the timing of this. This comes with less than 30 days until the midterm elections. Of course, we're now at 22 days. So it's quite an extraordinary step, they're saying, for the Justice Department to take these actions so close to an election.
1: ABC's Olivia Rubin. Omar was first elected to the House in 2018 and is the first Somali American in Congress. Amid a growing backlash, President Trump arguing for his agreement on diesel with Russia's Vladimir Putin. ABC News White House correspondent Mary Bruce.
4: President Trump defending his new deal with Vladimir Putin to suspend sanctions and buy Russian diesel, with diesel prices hitting record highs since Trump launched his war on Iran.
5: Anything that can help our farmers, our ranches, I like.
4: But economists say the president's deal with Putin is unlikely to make a meaningful difference in the price of diesel here at home. Ukrainian President Zelensky calls the agreement, quote, weak.
1: The plan runs counter to U.S. efforts to cut the flow of money to Russia that can be used to pay for its war with Iran. However, President Trump saying on Monday night, quote, "I made the right choice." 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
1: Actor Selma Blair has been released on bond after an altercation on board an L.A. to New York flight Sunday that left two flight attendants injured. Authorities say Blair allegedly became physically abusive with the crew and was taken to a hospital. ABC's Andrew Dimbert reports.
12: In a statement to ABC News, Blair's representatives say Selma experienced a medical emergency that led to the alleged conduct. Upon landing, she received immediate medical attention and is currently in stable condition.
1: You could be in for an avalanche of robocalls before November 3rd, depending on a decision from the Federal Communications Commission.
13: A conservative anti-tax group has asked the Republican-dominated FCC to loosen the rules on political robocalls, including those that use voice clones. The best-known example came during the 2024 presidential primary, when the AI-generated voice of then-President Biden urged New Hampshire voters to stay home.
14: It's important that you save your vote for the November election. Voting this Tuesday.
13: The proposal before the FCC would allow political robocalls to cell phones without the prior consent of the recipient. Jim Ryan, ABC News.
1: Authorities in India have detained thousands of anti-government protesters across the country. Members of the so-called Cockroach Party protesting new voting rules they say will take 130 million people off voting rolls and benefit Prime Minister Narendra Modi's party. I'm Dave Packer. ABC News.
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15: Here's your weatherology forecast. Lows dip down to about 58 overnight under partly cloudy skies. West winds 8 to 15 miles per hour. Daytime highs approaching 69 Tuesday. Sunshine mixed with clouds at times. Lows level off around 50 Tuesday night. Seasonal temperatures Wednesday and Thursday with highs from the low 60s to the mid 60s. Rain showers likely Thursday. From the Weatherology Weather Center, I'm meteorologist Paul Frombley. Currently 68.
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1: On a warm summer's evening, on a train bound for nowhere, I met up with a gambler. We were both too tired to sleep, so we took turns of staring out the window at the darkness till boredom overtook us.

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1: From ABC News, I'm Dave Packer. Amid a growing backlash, President Trump says he has no regrets about his agreement on diesel with Russia's Vladimir Putin. ABC's Mary Bruce.
2: President Trump defending his new deal with Vladimir Putin to suspend sanctions and buy Russian diesel, with diesel prices hitting record highs since Trump launched his war on Iran.
3: Anything that can help our farmers, our ranchers, I like.
2: But economists say the president's deal with Putin is unlikely to make a meaningful difference in the price of diesel here at home. Ukrainian President Zelensky calls the agreement, quote, weak.
1: And critics say Putin will use diesel revenue to fund the war with Ukraine. Meanwhile, the U.S. Embassy in Saudi Arabia issued a security alert Monday, urging extreme caution when using Saudi airports following attacks on the King Khalid International Airport in Riyadh. Saudi officials say at least 20 people were killed in a series of attacks by Yemen's Iran-backed Houthi rebels on airports in Saudi Arabia. ABC's Ian Pannell.
4: As the Iranians have shown in their war against the U.S. and Israel, they're capable of using the power of asymmetric warfare. In other words, drones and missiles. Okay, they don't have the big warships that the U.S. has. They don't have the fighter planes, but they don't need them. They can inflict economic pain and physical pain.
1: India's opposition parties marched to the Supreme Court Monday to protest a revision to voter lists that they allege is aimed at benefiting Prime Minister Narendra Modi's party. This protester.
5: We live in a democracy. We want to exercise all our democratic rights. We don't want to live under such a dictatorial, oppressive regime.
1: Authorities say actress Selma Blair has been issued a summons accusing her of assaults that occurred on board a plane after she was taken into custody following a flight from Los Angeles to New York for being abusive and injuring two flight attendants. 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
1: Two Americans won this year's Nobel Prize in Economics for research on how people deal with economic shifts. ABC's Sherry Preston reports.
12: Economists Robert E. Hall and Michael Woodford focused their research on how decisions are made based on the wider economic picture. Their research showed that people and businesses make economic decisions based on their expectations of the future, not just the current economic climate. The committee cited their models for helping governments and central banks manage economic shocks, such as energy crises, unemployment, and inflation.
1: A former substitute teacher in Missouri says she lost her job over her OnlyFans account. ABC's Hannah Vital reports.
13: Sheena Sittner says she worked as a substitute teacher in suburban St. Louis, making about $125 a day. To make extra money, the 42-year-old mother of three says she and her husband posted adult videos on OnlyFans. But she says last month, a teacher at her son's school found the page, resulting in her suspension. And Sittner told the Rizzuto show she now faces termination.
14: People are so worried about what other people do outside of their own job.
13: She says the real problem is the pay.
1: NASA's Perseverance Mars rover has broken the Red Planet's distance record. The Jet Propulsion Laboratory announced Perseverance's odometer hit 28.1 miles Sunday, beating the Opportunity rover's record of 28.6 miles over 15 years. Perseverance set its record in just 5.5 years. Dave Packer, ABC News.
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15: Here's your weatherology forecast. Lows dip down to about 58 overnight under partly cloudy skies. West winds 8 to 15 miles per hour. Daytime highs approaching 69 Tuesday. Sunshine mixed with clouds at times. Lows level off around 50 Tuesday night. Seasonal temperatures Wednesday and Thursday with highs from the low 60s to the mid 60s. Rain showers likely Thursday. From the Weatherology Weather Center, I'm meteorologist Paul Tremblay. Currently, it's 64 degrees.
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1: From ABC News, I'm Dave Packer. One person is dead after an accident at Six Flags Over Georgia. The incident involved a rider on a roller coaster called the Goliath. A witness describing it to a local station saying they saw a man fall and hit the ride several times. ABC's Faith Abube.
2: The theme park writing in a statement, quote, "We are deeply saddened by the guest incident at our park today. Our thoughts and heartfelt condolences are with the guest's family, friends, and loved ones."
1: Six Flags says it's temporarily closing similar roller coasters across all parks. Federal agents searched the home of Democratic Congresswoman Ilhan Omar. Sources telling ABC News it relates to Omar's immigration paperwork.
3: Democratic leadership is calling on the timing of this. This comes with less than 30 days until the midterm elections. Of course, we're now at 22 days. So it's quite an extraordinary step, they're saying, for the Justice Department to take these actions so close to an election.
1: ABC's Olivia Rubin. Omar was first elected to the House in 2018 and is the first Somali American in Congress. Amid a growing backlash, President Trump arguing for his agreement on diesel with Russia's Vladimir Putin. ABC News White House correspondent Mary Bruce.
4: President Trump defending his new deal with Vladimir Putin to suspend sanctions and buy Russian diesel, with diesel prices hitting record highs since Trump launched his war on Iran.
5: Anything that can help our farmers, our ranches, I like.
4: But economists say the president's deal with Putin is unlikely to make a meaningful difference in the price of diesel here at home. Ukrainian President Zelensky calls the agreement, quote, weak.
1: The plan runs counter to U.S. efforts to cut the flow of money to Russia that can be used to pay for its war with Iran. However, President Trump saying on Monday night, quote, "I made the right choice." 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
1: Actor Selma Blair has been released on bond after an altercation on board an L.A. to New York flight Sunday that left two flight attendants injured. Authorities say Blair allegedly became physically abusive with the crew and was taken to a hospital. ABC's Andrew Dimbert reports.
12: In a statement to ABC News, Blair's representatives say Selma experienced a medical emergency that led to the alleged conduct. Upon landing, she received immediate medical attention and is currently in stable condition.
1: You could be in for an avalanche of robocalls before November 3rd, depending on a decision from the Federal Communications Commission.
13: A conservative anti-tax group has asked the Republican-dominated FCC to loosen the rules on political robocalls, including those that use voice clones. The best-known example came during the 2024 presidential primary, when the AI-generated voice of then-President Biden urged New Hampshire voters to stay home.
14: It's important that you save your vote for the November election. Voting this Tuesday.
13: The proposal before the FCC would allow political robocalls to cell phones without the prior consent of the recipient. Jim Ryan, ABC News.
1: Authorities in India have detained thousands of anti-government protesters across the country. Members of the so-called Cockroach Party protesting new voting rules they say will take 130 million people off voting rolls and benefit Prime Minister Narendra Modi's party. I'm Dave Packer. ABC News.
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15: Here's your weatherology forecast. Lows dip down to about 58 overnight under partly cloudy skies. West winds 8 to 15 miles per hour. Daytime highs approaching 69 Tuesday. Sunshine mixed with clouds at times. Lows level off around 50 Tuesday night. Seasonal temperatures Wednesday and Thursday with highs from the low 60s to the mid 60s. Rain showers likely Thursday. From the Weatherology Weather Center, I'm meteorologist Paul Trombley. Currently, it's 61 degrees.
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1: From ABC News, I'm Sherry Preston. From fun to terror in an instant on a roller coaster in Georgia.
2: Every time I close my eyes, I just see that man in the air. Like when he locked eyes with us.
1: Logan Connor was on the Goliath roller coaster at Six Flags over Georgia and watched as one of the other riders was suddenly launched from his seat. Cassidy DeLancey, also on the coaster.
3: People reached out trying to grab him.
1: Now the victim killed in the fall. Several people are hurt, including two children struck by his body. No word on the cause, but Six Flags is closing down 9 roller coasters across the country. On the campaign trail at Ohio, President Trump, and once again being interrupted by protesters, ABC's Karen Waugh.
4: The president appearing to mock the protester from on stage.
5: Oh, he's got to go on a diet. He's a fat guy.
4: The protester wearing a shirt saying, release the Epstein files. A man appears to pull her hair, then punch her while she's wrestled to the ground. Police eventually reaching her and escorting her out. It was the president's second visit to Red State, Ohio in 10 days, where Senator John Husted is in a toss-up race against Sherrod Brown.
1: So far, no sign of any kind of ceasefire between Ukraine and Russia, despite a declaration from the president.
6: Trump says Russia and Ukraine have both now agreed to stop attacking each other's energy infrastructure, calling it a, quote, energy ceasefire. But Russia and Ukraine say there is no agreement, and on both sides, strikes continue.
1: It's ABC's Mary Bruce. Minnesota Congresswoman Ilhan Omar promising she won't be silenced after a law enforcement raid of her D.C. area home.
7: Sources familiar with the investigation tell ABC News that it relates to Omar's immigration paperwork, but we don't have much more detail than that. And this is extraordinary because it's an ongoing criminal investigation of a sitting member of Congress, and it's an investigation into one of the president's political foes.
1: That's Jay O'Brien. 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
1: Actress Selma Blair is facing charges accused of attacking flight attendants on a plane from Los Angeles to New York. ABC's Jacqueline Lee.
13: The crew on board Delta Flight 938 requesting medical personnel upon landing at the gate. That crew saying Blair also injured herself on the bulkhead. Sources telling ABC News she is facing 2 counts of assault for allegedly kicking an officer from the Port Authority Police Department and facing a potential charge for an altercation with a nurse at the hospital.
1: A decade ago, Blair had to be escorted off another plane after mixing alcohol and medication. Pope Leo heading into a Roman hospital today to have surgery on a nodule spotted on his lung. It'll then be tested to see if it's cancerous. Another incident involving ICE, this one in New Jersey. ABC's Aaron Katursky with more.
14: The video circulating online is the third clash with ICE agents captured on camera in less than a week.
15: Come on, y'all. It's the kids. She got the babies.
14: A mother holding a little girl tries to block agents from putting the father into their car. As a young boy desperately clings to his body and screams. Homeland Security officials identified the man as John Michael Carrera Sangucho, a Honduran national who they say was living in the U.S. illegally and had multiple traffic infractions.
1: A mix-up in Portland. A Republican group supporting Maine Senator Susan Collins wanted to buy ads in Portland, Maine, but they accidentally ran the ads in Portland, Oregon. The ad money has been refunded. Sherry Preston, ABC News.
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17: Here's your weatherology forecast. Lows around 58 overnight under mainly cloudy skies. Northwest winds 5 to 10 miles per hour. Cloudy skies with a few peaks of sun again Tuesday. Daytime highs approaching 67. Partly cloudy skies Tuesday night. Lows dip down to about 48. Partly cloudy skies Wednesday with highs in the low 60s. Showers likely Thursday. From the Weatherology Weather Center, I'm meteorologist Paul Trombley. Currently, it's 59 degrees.
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1: From ABC News, I'm Sherry Preston. 9 Six Flags roller coasters are temporarily shut down today following the death of a man on the Goliath at the company's Georgia theme park. Cassidy DeLancey was on board.
2: A man slips out of his seat and he turns sideways and he's flipping in the air. He comes down, he slams down on our cart.
1: She and her friend Logan Connor say the safety harnesses on the ride seem to be acting unusual.
3: I looked over at her and I told her, I said, something's going on. I said, it keeps clicking.
2: Yeah, it kept clicking like it was unlocking and relocking.
1: Six Flags says a full investigation is underway. President Trump stumping in Ohio with the midterm elections only 3 weeks from today. ABC's Karen Waugh.
4: The president using the rally to criticize Minnesota Congresswoman Ilhan Omar hours after federal agents searched her Washington, D.C. home.
5: She comes in from a country without laws, without police, without military, without all they do is shoot each other. And she comes into our country. And she says, I have a constitutional right.
4: Sources say the investigation involves Omar's immigration paperwork. She came to the U.S. as a Somali refugee at 12 and became a citizen at 17. Omar calling the surge political intimidation.
1: Sources also say President Trump is thinking of firing U.S. Ambassador to Greece Kimberly Guilfoyle over reports that she engaged in improper and possibly illegal conduct during her tenure in Athens. Actress Selma Blair arrested and charged with assault after chaos erupted on a flight from Los Angeles to New York over the weekend.
6: TMZ obtained audio of Blair screaming as she was removed from the plane upon landing at JFK International Airport. The actress was treated at Jamaica Hospital, then taken into custody.
1: ABC's Will Reeve, two flight attendants injured. Blair's reps say she experienced a medical emergency on board. 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
1: A new warning suggests the United States is facing a blue-collar job crisis.
9: One factor accelerating the shortage? The crackdown on undocumented immigrants. A recent report finds more than half of painters and roofers in the U.S. are immigrants, and nearly two-thirds of plasterers. But immigration is only part of the picture. 40% of skilled workers in America are over age 45, and trade schools aren't producing enough graduates to replace retiring veterans.
1: That's ABC's Hannah Batah. NASA celebrating another rover, this one going where none has gone before, at least on another planet. Perseverance breaking the Mars driving record with plenty of miles ahead, says ABC's Dave Packer.
10: Perseverance has traveled 28.1 miles on Mars, surpassing the record set by NASA's Opportunity rover. It took Perseverance just 5.5 years to reach the milestone, compared to nearly 15 years for Opportunity. The rover's autonomous navigation system allows it to choose its own path across the Martian landscape. NASA has extended the mission through at least 2028, giving Perseverance more time to explore some of the planet's oldest terrain. Dave Packer, ABC News.
1: A Rhode Island pumpkin grower appears to have broken the world record for the heaviest pumpkin. His giant squash weighing 3,156 pounds, about the weight of three grand pianos. Ron Wallace still waiting on Guinness to confirm his massive gourd is legit. The previous record, 2,857 pounds. Sherry Preston, ABC News.
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13: Here's your weatherology forecast. Lows around 58 overnight under mainly cloudy skies. Northwest winds 5 to 10 miles per hour. Cloudy skies with a few peaks of sun again Tuesday. Daytime highs approaching 67. Partly cloudy skies Tuesday night. Lows dip down to about 48. Partly cloudy skies Wednesday with highs in the low 60s. Showers likely Thursday. From the Weatherology Weather Center, I'm meteorologist Paul Trombley. Currently, it's 59 degrees.
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6: 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I'm the Sentinel on the Lucena Altura FFA chapter. 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
2: From ABC News. I'm Sherry Preston. Witnesses describe it as horrific, watching as a man falls from a 200-foot-tall roller coaster at Six Flags over Georgia. He was killed, four other people hurt. ABC's Hannah Patah says nine coasters nationwide are now temporarily shut down because of it.
3: We spoke to two witnesses who say they were on the Goliath roller coaster at Six Flags over Georgia yesterday.
4: Every time I close my eyes, I just see that man in the air.
3: The coaster is 200 feet high and can hit 70 miles per hour.
5: A man slips out of his seat and he turns sideways and he's flipping in the air. He comes down, he slams down on our cart.
3: Six Flags has not said what happened, and police have not said what caused the fall. The roller coaster was stopped and evacuated.
2: Six Flags also recently closed its X2 coaster in Southern California amid allegations that it caused brain injuries to riders. A day after stumping in Ohio, President Trump heads to Alaska in support of Republican candidates 3 weeks ahead of the midterms. At last night's Youngstown appearance, the president promising to resolve the Russia-Ukraine war.
6: I settled eight wars. I thought this would be one of the easier ones, but it's not, because the hatred, you know, when the hatred between leaders is that heavy and that hot, it's a little bit tougher, but we're going to get it done.
2: With the midterms now 3 weeks from today, federal agents searching the home of Minnesota Democratic Congresswoman Ilhan Omar. She says it's an attempt to target the president's political enemies. Rachel Thunder is one of her supporters.
7: They tried to intimidate her. They tried to intimidate us. They tried to intimidate Minneapolis and the rest of the country.
2: Omar is of Somali descent and is a naturalized U.S. citizen. Actress Selma Blair arrested Sunday night following chaos on a flight from Los Angeles to New York. The pilots told air traffic controllers one person had a bloody nose, the other had bite marks. Blair is facing two counts of assault. You're listening to ABC News.
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0: Here's your weatherology forecast. Mainly cloudy skies expected today, with daytime highs approaching 67. Winds out of the northwest, 5 to 10 miles per hour. Lows level off around 48 tonight, partly cloudy skies. Sunshine mixed with clouds at times tomorrow. High temperatures reach up to 63. Showers likely Thursday. Highs level off around 59. 55, a mix of clouds and sun Friday. From the Weatherology Weather Center, I'm meteorologist Paul Trombley. Currently, it's 59 degrees.
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1: Good morning.
0: Weather radar this morning for the upper Midwest, not showing any precipitation. Some in western South Dakota showing up, some rain, but that's just about it. Market-wise, in the overnight trade, lower for soybeans, a little lower for corn as well.
1: The USDA Harvest Progress Report will be released today with the federal holiday yesterday. We'll take a closer look at what's happening around the region as far as harvest progress, and we'll talk a little bit more about some reminders regarding combine fires.
0: I was up in an airplane a couple of days ago looking at harvest across southern Minnesota, and what a great view to see the combines rolling. Some fields, two combines rolling side by side, and not many soybeans at all left. Corn just getting started in many areas, but again, it's going to pick up steam now.
1: And Jason Fusi with Central Crop Consulting told us, as far as the sugar beet harvest goes, the hot weather has meant some delays, so we'll hear more from him, too.
0: Yeah, for the piles, it's not good at all. They need cooler weather. They're going to have it this week, but maybe hotter next week.
1: Yes, we'll hear from Dan Lemke, also from John Baranek, DTN.
0: That's coming up, back in a moment. Some families pass down recipes, others pass down stories. Farming families pass down the land and the trust in who helps them work it. For 180 years, Rank Seed has farmed alongside you. 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One family, one focus, 180 years, Rank Seed.
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0: And time now to check the markets on the Linder Farm Network. Stock market up 245 in the overnight trade. Class 3 milk futures, November 1619 up 12. December 1663 up 8.
1: Cash cheese barrels unchanged at 145 and a quarter. Blocks 139 up a half a cent. And the national weighted average, the rolling average, is down 324 on the barrels and gilts.
0: On the Board of Trade at the close yesterday, December corn was up 3 1/4. November beans down 4 1/4. December wheat up 1 1/4. In the overnight trade, December corn 480 3/4, down 2 1/4. November soybeans 1281 3/4, down 6. January 1298 1/2, down 6 1/4. And December wheat 668, down 4 1/4. Mercantile Exchange at the close, December live cattle down 45, and December lean hogs up 55.
1: And we'll be back with our guest market analysts in just a moment.
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0: It was a mixed and quiet trading session for corn and soybeans on Monday. Rhett Montgomery, DTN market analyst, said some traders probably took the day off for the federal holiday.
5: It was a very quiet session. Many traders likely taking a long weekend with Monday, of course, being a federal holiday. And all scheduled reports as a result are delayed until Tuesday. For the corn market, prices were able to stabilize following the second 20-plus cent plunge for the market just 8 sessions on Friday after USDA shocked traders with a 2.7 bushel per acre increase to the national corn yield in Friday's crop production report. That was 3.6 bushel per acre higher than the average trade guess ahead of the report. Between Friday's losses and the September 30th stocks report's losses, USDA has now added over 400 million bushels of corn supply to the balance sheet between those two reports just in the past 2 weeks. That's a significant blow to what had been an increasingly bullish outlook for the corn market through the late summer. Meanwhile, soybeans have been resilient over the past few sessions. They overcame post-WASDE lows on Friday and actually closed higher and also climbed over a dime from Monday's lows here to begin the new week. USDA's changes for the soybean balance sheet were more neutral in nature last Friday, with demand increases helping to offset increased supply, which was driven by a now record yield forecast for beans at 53.1 bushels per acre.
0: Rhett Montgomery, DTN.
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0: Well, it does sound like next week could be a return to warm weather.
1: That's right. John Baranek, DTN meteorologist, says especially at the start of the week will be warmer and drier.
8: It definitely looks warm. We're not looking at any real significant cold air. We might still have some mornings where we hit the freezing temperature there, and we might get some frost across the state. That should become a little bit more common from now on, even if the temperatures are above normal. So it'll still be above normal, it looks like, for all of next week. But there is going to be a system, it looks like, it's going to try to move through at some point. It looks like probably the second half of next week. So we'll have pretty much a week of dry weather to go through late this week, through the weekend, and then for much of next week as well. Just depends on how this kind of system develops. It's really hard to tell at this point how that's going to manifest, if it's going to go to our south, if we just get a cold front moving through, or what's going to happen with it. So there's probably something that will happen at the end of next week. We just don't know to what degree just yet.
1: Baranek says the end of October and November are projected to trend warmer and generally drier.
8: Well, it still looks warm, that's for sure. So, you know, we're not going to have to deal with any, you know, significant cold for any serious length of time. If a cold front does come through, it will probably come through with a little burst of cold air. And then a day or two later, we see it warm back up again. So it looks like it'll still be warm here for the end of October, really through much of November as well. And that storm track should kind of be a little bit more active across our south as we get into November. So across us, it should dry out a little bit. Now, models are going to be kind of waffling around with that a little bit, and it's not going to be completely dry. I'm sure we'll get hit by a couple of systems moving through. But overall, we're expecting it to be kind of to stay warmer on the warm side, and to stay on the drier side as well, moving forward here.
1: John Baranek, DTN meteorologist.
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0: Soybean harvest is nearly wrapped up in the Hendricks area. Neil Tackey is general manager of the Hendricks Farmer Elevator.
11: Well, soybean harvest here is pretty well done. There's a few going yet, but I think good weather here. Day or two would probably get it. Today is really foggy, so I don't know that any harvest is going to happen today. Corn harvest got started probably last week, but in earnest the last couple of days. Surprisingly dry as far as the quality goes. Moistures aren't very high coming in, and so the corn is ready to go for the most part.
0: And he said harvest.
11: Looking down the barrel at full harvest once the fog lifts and it dries up again.
0: Okay, and Tackey says the unloading process has been going smoothly this fall thanks to increased capacity.
11: Yeah, they're moving smoothly here. We actually built a new facility in our Ivanhoe branch that's handling trucks very quickly. It's worked as good or better than expected. So always nice to have those kind of surprises.
0: Neil Tackey of the Hendricks Farmer Elevator did say it was a foggy day on Monday.
1: Yeah, the soybean harvest is around 80%.

0: 20s for the most part, it seems like, from what I've been hearing still, maybe even a couple dipping under 20. Nice warm days that we've been having. So, yeah, things are coming along really fast for the corn and the soybeans, and the yields have been amazing. After last year's disaster train wreck that we had with the excess water, this is such a welcome sight to see these tremendous yields coming out of these fields.
1: The hot weather recently has created shutdowns for the sugar beet harvest.
0: Many of my jerks with this hot weather, they've had to do a lot of shutdowns, making sure that that temperature of the beet goes into the pile at a cooler temp so they store properly. So, yeah, with these warm days, they've had to shut them down day after day, and hopefully after today, it's going to start cooling down, and we're hoping that they can kind of start really consistently hitting it a lot harder than they have been for the last, 5 to 7 days here. And so far, sugar is just okay there because of the wet spell that we had in September, but tonnage is coming out really, really good as well. So.
1: Jason Fusi, Central Crop Consulting, Kandi, Ojai County.
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3: Well, as we've heard, corn harvest well underway in many parts of the state. Renville County farmer Nathan Service says corn has been yielding well and is coming out of the field dry.
4: Yeah, so far things are going along really good. We're maybe about 25% done with corn, so coming along pretty good. The moistures with the temperatures have really dried down quite a bit this last week. So, I mean, we were basically running corn right from the field to the elevator. And at some loads were, 15, 15.5, right from the field to the elevator. So that's pretty good. Right now we're working on hauling some dry corn out, trying to make some room for some more to come in. Yields are really good. Our best we've ever, record yields. So for corn, everything we've been in has been really, really good.
3: And that's Neil Service in Renville County.
1: The soybean harvest is moving along in the Hutchinson area, according to Mike Earlbeck with the Hutchinson Co-op Grain Elevator.
5: It's going phenomenal over here in Hutchinson. A lot of our patrons are excited for yields right now. They're getting high 60s, low 70s. I've been hearing a little bit of that, but for the most part, everybody's plugging away at it.
1: Earlbeck says for the most part, farmers are getting close to wrapping up the bean harvest in his territory.
5: Getting close. Some of them are wrapping up, and actually some of them are just getting going. It's for the most part, they're, I would say, close to being done wrapping things up, but there's a few out there that are plugging away at it still.
1: Earlbeck says they're putting in a lot of hours each day getting the grain into the elevator.
5: Yes, I do. It's long hours here, straight 12, 16 hours taken in. Surprisingly, a lot of the corn went from mid-20s down to mid-teens already, 16%, even lower than that. I'm seeing some even at 14.5% coming out of the field.
1: Mike Earlbeck with the Hutchinson Co-op Grain Elevator.
3: And farmers are wrapping up the soybean harvest, moving into corn in the Montevideo to Hanley Falls area, according to Mark Schoenfeld with the Farmers Co-op Elevator.
6: Point between people finishing up their soybean harvest and just getting a good start on corn harvest. So we saw a lot of guys wrapping up beans here over the weekend. There's still some fields standing, certainly, and a few guys that got some acres to go. But for the most part, we're right into the middle of that transition. And guys starting to poke their nose into some cornfields and take some end rows off and open up fields and starting to get a good start on the corn side of things.
3: Schoenfeld said soybean yields have been in the 60 to 70 bushels per acre range on average.
6: Yeah, I would say on the bean side of things, that's where we really know where yields are at. I would say 60 bushel to the acre on the low side.

0: north of 70 on the high side would capture. There were certainly individual fields. I heard one this morning that did a little over 80. I've heard some others that were in the mid 50s, you know, so I would say 60 to 70 bushels of the acre is going to capture the lion's share of most of those all farm yields out here in western Minnesota.
1: And Schoenfeld said, in general, they're getting farmers in and out of the elevators.
0: Yeah, no, for our facilities, we've been really good. You know, there's certainly been days that have been a little tougher than others in terms of, you know, guys coming in and lines starting to get long, but we've been able to get guys through. We've certainly had to, with the good bean yields, we've certainly had to adjust a little bit in terms of plans for space usage and how we're managing some things there. And we'll see how that goes forward as we get into corn harvest as well. And just see where corn yields are at. I mean, what has been done has been good. So it'll be a matter of what do the guys have for space at home and what do they end up with for excess bushels that they weren't necessarily planning on and need to find a home for. But right now at our elevators, and guys have been getting in, getting out, been hearing lots of good compliments. I know Montevideo yesterday, we had a new customer come into there, and he was really impressed with how fast people were getting through there. So it's been, we've been putting them through as quick as we can, you know, so.
1: And that's Mark Schoenfeld, Montevideo to Handley Falls area.
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4: There have been reports of combine fires throughout the region. Emily Krekelberg, University of Minnesota Extension educator in farm safety and health, says cleaning chaff and plant matter off the combine regularly is important.
5: Dried plant matter, dust, and chaff that may be in the little nooks and crannies along your combine and in the head, cleaning that out regularly. A great and easy way to do that is with some compressed air. You can just blow it right out of there. And doing that pretty regularly so there is no buildup of it. That is really the number one thing that you can do to prevent fires. And as a precaution as well, just in case something does happen, carrying a fire extinguisher in the cab of the tractor or the combine with you as well. Because if by chance you do see a little bit of smoke, you can maybe get to it really quickly and get that fire put out before it gets worse.
4: Krekelberg says, even though you're really busy, take that time to take those extra precautions.
1: And check your fire extinguishers and be ready for anything, because it is dry, no doubt about it. December corn down a half cent. November beans down 4 3/4. December wheat down 3.
4: Dan has your weather in a moment.
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10: Good morning, Lynn. Well, there's a definite different feel out there this morning as the cold front made its way across the state, bringing some chillier temps than what we've had for the past couple of days. We're seeing 40s and 50s this morning with clouds and some northwest winds. It does look like we're going to be cool for the next couple of days with a chance for some rain on Thursday. But it does look like things will warm nicely again by the time we get to the weekend. We will be dry and cool today with mostly cloudy skies, northwest winds at about 5 to 10 miles per hour, highs in the upper 50s for much of the region, slightly warmer in south central and southeast Minnesota where some 60s are likely, mid-30s to lower 40s for lows tonight with decreasing clouds, then partly to mostly sunny and cooler for our Wednesday, highs in the upper 50s to middle 60s. Clouds push up from the south. That'll give us a good chance for rain, mainly across southern Minnesota on Thursday. Those chances diminish as you move to the north. Stay generally in the 50s and 60s for Thursday. Dry and cool.
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2: 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I'm John Hazelton, and I approve this message. 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
5: 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I'm Jake Johnson, a math teacher and now a candidate for Congress. And I approve this message because Brad Finstead is creating problems. I'll solve them.
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1: From ABC News, I'm Sherry Preston. Six Flags has shut down 9 roller coasters nationwide following the deadly accident at its amusement park in Georgia.
2: When I knew was when he initially hit back down and we felt his thud.
1: That was the sound of a man falling from the coaster. ABC's Faith Avube is at the park.
3: The incident on the Goliath happening just before 4 p.m. Monday. Witnesses telling ABC News that one of the ride's restraints unlatched, sending a male passenger flying.
2: He turned sideways and he's flipping in the air. He comes down, he slams down on our cart.
3: According to those eyewitness accounts, the man slamming into the ride and fellow park goers multiple times.
2: People reached out trying to grab him
3: before plunging to the ground.
1: Similar coasters nationwide are being inspected. The Department of Justice raiding Democratic Congresswoman Ilhan Omar's D.C. area home. Sources say it's related to her immigration paperwork. She calls it political intimidation. With the midterms 3 weeks from today, President Trump heads to Alaska following his Ohio trip on Monday.
4: Trump is spending the week crisscrossing the country, visiting Alaska, Arizona, Montana, and Georgia. And he says he'll visit Kansas soon, too. All states he won in 2024.
5: Just pretend that I'm on the ballot.
4: But the president faces record low approval ratings. A recent poll finding only 32% of Americans approve of his job in office. Top of mind for voters, the cost of living, with gas now averaging $4.32 a gallon and diesel at $6.23.
1: That's ABC's Mary Bruce. Pope Leo has been admitted to a Roman hospital ahead of surgery to remove a nodule on his lung. The operation will determine whether it's malignant. U.S. Archbishop Timothy Broglio, who oversees the spiritual care of Catholics in the military, says Catholic service members should not partake in the firing squad execution of Fort Hood shooter Nidal Hassan. This is ABC News.
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1: Perseverance is living up to its name. The one-ton robot setting new records on Mars.
8: Since that winter day in 2024.
9: Perseverance safely on the surface of Mars.
8: The Perseverance rover has been roaming around Jezero Crater, gathering data, taking samples, and exploring the surface of Mars. Its odometer has hit 28.1 miles, roughly the distance between Raleigh and Durham, North Carolina, breaking the otherworldly distance record set by the Opportunity Martian rover in 2018. Jim Ryan, ABC News.
1: U.S. Embassy in Saudi Arabia issuing a security alert this week, urging extreme caution when using Saudi airports after the recent attacks. 20 people killed in a series of strikes on the main airport in Riyadh. The Saudis want the Americans to step in against the Houthis. 911 calls are now surfacing from the evening that Krista Pike was not killed in a Tennessee execution chamber. ABC Stephanie Ramos.
10: First responders racing to the prison, trying to get answers.
11: We're trying to figure out, because they called in for the fire department.
12: We didn't call anybody. I would have been the one to call you guys. We didn't call anyone.
10: The calls released more than 10 days after the convicted killer's botched execution.
13: They're carrying out execution tonight and subject has not passed away.
10: Lawyers say prison staff used at least 7 needles to try and gain access to her arms.
1: Pike was recently released from the hospital. Her attorneys are still arguing to get her sentence commuted to life in prison. So far, no response to that from Tennessee Governor Bill Lee. I'm Sherry Preston, ABC News.
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16: Here's your weatherology forecast. Mainly cloudy skies expected today, with daytime highs approaching 67. Winds out of the northwest, 5 to 10 miles per hour. Lows level off around 48 tonight, partly cloudy skies. Sunshine mixed with clouds at times tomorrow. High temperatures reach up to 63. Showers likely Thursday, highs level off around 59. 55, a mix of clouds and sun Friday. From the Weatherology Weather Center, I'm meteorologist Paul Trombley. Currently, it's 59 degrees.
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1: From ABC News, I'm Sherry Preston. We are on the verge of a new record when it comes to filling the tank.
2: Today marks 157 days in 2026 when the national average price for regular unleaded gas has been over $4 a gallon, tying the record set in 2022. Gas Buddy puts the nationwide average today at $4.32 a gallon, virtually ensuring that tomorrow the country will break that streak from 4 years ago.
1: ABC's Jim Ryan. At a rally in Ohio last night, President Trump talked about what led to those high gas prices, his war with Iran.
3: It's going to end very soon. And as soon as it ends, your gasoline comes down. But remember, your prices, your gas prices are lower than when Biden was president, and he didn't do anything about Iran, the Islamic Republic of Iran.
1: With the midterm elections now 3 weeks away, the president is heading to Alaska today. The DOJ is searching the D.C. area home of Democratic Congresswoman Ilhan Omar, who says it's an attempt to intimidate her ahead of the elections.
4: The Department of Justice saying the search is tied to an ongoing criminal investigation. Sources tell ABC News the investigation relates to Omar's immigration paperwork. The progressive Democrat came to the U.S. as a Somali refugee in 1995. She became a citizen in 2000 at age 17. In a statement, Omar calling it all political intimidation and an attempt to target political enemies and weaponize federal law enforcement, adding, "I will not be silenced."
1: ABC's Jay O'Brien in Washington. Nine roller coasters operated by Six Flags have all been temporarily shut down nationwide following the fatal fall of a man from the Goliath coaster at Six Flags over Georgia. These riders say it appears the restraints were not tight enough before the ride took off.
5: I looked over at her and I told her, I said, "Something going on." I said, "It keeps clicking."
6: Yeah, it kept clicking like it was unlocking and relocking.
1: Pope Leo undergoing surgery to remove a nodule on his lung. He was admitted to a Roman hospital today. 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
1: Actress Selma Blair now charged with assault after a chaotic confrontation on a flight from Los Angeles to New York Sunday night.
12: The crew on board Delta Flight 938 requesting medical personnel upon landing at the gate. That crew saying Blair also injured herself on the bulkhead. Sources telling ABC News she is facing two counts of assault for allegedly kicking an officer from the Port Authority Police Department and facing a potential charge for an altercation with a nurse at the hospital.
1: That's ABC's Jacqueline Lee. Several European grocery store chains have been the victim of a cyber attack.
13: Hackers appear to have compromised the software that controls the temperature of refrigerators and freezers, forcing them to heat up while workers were off the job. The hack leading to reports of fire sparking and a grocery delivery app not working, also leading to millions of dollars in losses from spoiled food across several grocery chains.
1: That's ABC's Lana Moise. Most of the targeted systems were using outdated software. A new warning from Anthropic. Some AI models may soon be advanced enough to spread themselves to devices like smart fridges or TV boxes. The danger, once they're out of a data center, becomes much tougher to shut them down. A Rhode Island pumpkin grower appears to have broken the world record for the heaviest pumpkin. His giant squash weighing 3,156 pounds, about the weight of three grand pianos. Ron Wallace still waiting for Guinness to confirm that his massive gourd is legit. The previous record, 2,857 pounds. This is ABC News.
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15: Here is your weatherology forecast. Cloudy skies with a few peaks of sun today, with daytime highs approaching 67. Northwest winds 5 to 10 miles per hour. Partly cloudy skies tonight, lows around 48. High temperatures reach up to 63 tomorrow, a mix of clouds and sun. Daytime highs approaching 59 Thursday, with rain showers likely. 55, a mix of clouds and sun Friday. From the Weatherology Weather Center, I'm meteorologist Paul Frombly. Right now, 59.
16: 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I'm John Hazelton, and I approve this message.
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1: I'm Representative Aaron Rapinski, and I'm running for re-election. In St. Paul, we need smart legislation, not bills that just make people feel good. That's why I check with experts, many of them right here in Winona County. Then I use three criteria for my votes. One, is it effective? Two, does it have unintended consequences that do more harm than good? And three, is it fiscally responsible? 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
1: From ABC News, I'm Sherry Preston. Newly appointed White House Press Secretary Katie Zachariah making news during her very first White House press briefing, saying minutes ago that U.S. Ambassador to Greece Kimberly Guilfoyle will be asked to leave.
2: We have asked Ambassador Guilfoyle to resign. She has been a wonderful asset to the team, and we wish her well.
1: Guilfoyle is now battling corruption allegations, including that she allegedly tried to pressure a Trump donor to pay off her $100,000 Amex bill ahead of her confirmation hearing. He's now checked into the hospital. Pope Leo having surgery today in Rome to remove a nodule on his lung. ABC's Tom Sufi Burridge with more.
3: He will be operated on this afternoon to remove that lung nodule. It's an abnormality, a small abnormality on his lung. Now, remember, medical experts say these lung nodules are pretty common. They can be caused by scarring, inflammation, infection.
1: Once the operation has been performed, tests will be carried out to make sure the nodule is not cancerous. President Trump's off to Alaska today following Monday's rally in Ohio.
4: Trump stumping for Vivek Ramaswamy, who's in a tight race with Amy Acton for governor, and Senator John Husted, who's behind former Democratic Senator Sherrod Brown. Trump is spending the week crisscrossing the country, visiting Alaska, Arizona, Montana, and Georgia. And he says he'll visit Kansas soon, too. All states he won in 2024.
1: ABC's Mary Bruce. 9 roller coasters at Six Flags amusement parks nationwide have been shut down temporarily after a man died after falling from the top of the Goliath coaster at Six Flags over Georgia. As he fell, he hit Logan Connor's car.
5: Every time I close my eyes, I just see that man in the air. Like when he locked eyes with us.
1: Another Six Flag coaster at the park in Southern California shut down after allegations of brain injuries among riders. 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
12: From the KWNO Newsroom, I'm Jason Malillo. Diesel prices in Minnesota remain above $6 a gallon, nearly $3 higher than a year ago. Some lawmakers want Governor Tim Walz to allow farmers to use tax-exempt red dye diesel on public roads, but Minnesota Farm Bureau President Dan Glessing says that could create complications when the temporary exemption ends. He says the best solution is for market conditions to bring prices down naturally. Glessing says the spike comes as farmers face heavy fuel demands during harvest and livestock operations, threatening profit margins just as some farmers were starting to see better prices. A new Minnesota Chamber of Commerce report finds Minnesota continues to attract investment in industries like medical technology, pharmaceuticals, and high-tech manufacturing, but spokesman Sean O'Neill says the state faces challenges competing with other states, including higher taxes, regulatory hurdles, and permitting delays. Workforce shortages are another concern, making it difficult for some companies to expand. O'Neill says Minnesota can build on its strengths in emerging industries, including clean technology, aerospace, and semiconductor manufacturing, but needs to improve its competitiveness to attract future business investment. Native American leaders fear a fire may have destroyed Minnesota's largest Dakota language archive. Sunday's three-alarm fire destroyed Franklin Dollar City Plaza on East Franklin Avenue in Minneapolis and damaged the connected building housing Minnesota Chippewa Tribe offices and Native American programs. The archive includes recordings of elders sharing personal stories stored on aging tapes and other media that had yet to be digitized. Officials say the extent of the damage remains unclear. Nearly 60 firefighters responded to the blaze, and two were hospitalized with minor burns. The cause of the fire remains under investigation. Mayo Clinic researchers are testing an artificial intelligence tool designed to identify people at risk of pancreatic cancer years before diagnosis. The model analyzes medical histories from nearly 40,000 patients, including those with and without the disease. Researchers hope it can help identify high-risk individuals before the cancer reaches an advanced stage. Mayo is also studying how the model could be used in clinical practice, but further validation is needed before it can become a routine screening tool. Mostly cloudy today with a high near 66 degrees, low of 49 tonight. Wednesday, partly sunny with a high near 63. Thursday, showers likely and a high around 59 degrees. That's news this hour. 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

in and looking half asleep. But he walked up and said, what'll it be? I said, the good stuff. He didn't reach around for the whiskey.

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1: Here's your weatherology forecast. Cloudy skies expected today, with daytime highs approaching 67. Winds out of the northwest, 8 to 15 miles per hour. Lows around 48 tonight, partly cloudy skies. A blend of clouds and sun tomorrow, highs level off around 63. Temperatures a bit below average Thursday and Friday, with highs from the mid-50s to the upper 50s. Rain showers likely Thursday. From the Weatherology Weather Center, I'm meteorologist Paul Frombly. Right now, it's 59 degrees.
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1: Good morning. It's time for the Market Minute here on the Linder Farm Network. I'm Linda Brecke. Chicago Board of Trade corn and soybeans are higher on this Tuesday morning. December corn now at 487 and a quarter. That's up 4 and a quarter. March is at 501. That's up 3 and 3 quarters. November beans 1292 and a quarter, up 4 and 3 quarters now at 1292 and 3 quarters, up 5 cents. January up 4 and 3 quarters. December soybean meal down 270. December soybean oil up 106. And December Chicago wheat up 5. December Minneapolis also up 5 at 701 and a quarter. Live cattle October up 27. December 227.07 up 47. November feeder cattle up 22. December lean hog 67.97 down 40. That's a Market Minute.
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1: From ABC News, I'm Sherry Preston. The White House confirming minutes ago that U.S. Ambassador to Greece has politely been shown the door. ABC White House correspondent Karen Travers reports.
2: White House Press Secretary Katie Zachariah says Kimberly Guilfoyle has been asked to resign her position as U.S. Ambassador to Greece.
3: She has been a wonderful asset to the team, and we wish her well.
2: Guilfoyle was engaged to the president's son, Don Jr., for 4 years. She's facing corruption allegations, including that she allegedly tried to pressure a Trump donor to pay off her $100,000 credit card bill before her confirmation hearing. On Monday, the president said he was looking into firing Guilfoyle, saying, quote, we're not happy. Karen Travers, ABC News, the White House.
1: Pope Leo undergoing surgery right now to remove a nodule on his lung. ABC's Tom Sophie Burge is at the Vatican.
4: Once the operation has been performed this afternoon, we expect that tests can be carried out on that lung nodule that's been removed to determine whether it is cancerous.
1: The Pope expected to spend several days in the hospital. At least 9 Six Flags roller coasters nationwide are temporarily shut down following a man's fatal fall from the Goliath coaster at Six Flags over Georgia. With 3 weeks left until the midterms, the Department of Justice has searched the D.C. area home of Minnesota Democratic Congresswoman Ilhan Omar.
5: The DOJ has a long-standing unwritten rule avoiding taking public steps in politically sensitive investigations within 60 days of an election. But 3 weeks from the midterms, Homeland Security agents executing a search warrant authorized by a judge at Omar's Washington, D.C. area home Monday. In a statement, Omar calling it all political intimidation.
1: ABC's Jay O'Brien in Washington. The Supreme Court siding with the Trump administration and agreeing to hear arguments in a watchdog's lawsuit seeking public records about Elon Musk's Doge. The court last year concluded a judge who ordered the documents turned over ruled too broadly. You're listening to ABC News.
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12: From the KWNO Newsroom, I'm Jason Malillo. Diesel prices in Minnesota remain above $6 a gallon, nearly $3 higher than a year ago. Some lawmakers want Governor Tim Walz to allow farmers to use tax-exempt red dye diesel on public roads, but Minnesota Farm Bureau President Dan Glessing says that could create complications when the temporary exemption ends. He says the best solution is for market conditions to bring prices down naturally. Glessing says the spike comes as farmers face heavy fuel demands during harvest and livestock operations, threatening profit margins just as some farmers were starting to see better prices. A new Minnesota Chamber of Commerce report finds Minnesota continues to attract investment in industries like medical technology, pharmaceuticals, and high-tech manufacturing, but spokesman Sean O'Neill says the state faces challenges competing with other states, including higher taxes, regulatory hurdles, and permitting delays. Workforce shortages are another concern, making it difficult for some companies to expand. O'Neill says Minnesota can build on its strengths in emerging industries, including clean technology, aerospace, and semiconductor manufacturing, but needs to improve its competitiveness to attract future business investment. Native American leaders fear a fire may have destroyed Minnesota's largest Dakota language archive. Sunday's three-alarm fire destroyed Franklin Dollar City Plaza on East Franklin Avenue in Minneapolis and damaged the connected building housing Minnesota Chippewa Tribe offices and Native American programs. The archive includes recordings of elders sharing personal stories stored on aging tapes and other media that had yet to be digitized. Officials say the extent of the damage remains unclear. Nearly 60 firefighters responded to the blaze, and two were hospitalized with minor burns. The cause of the fire remains under investigation. Mayo Clinic researchers are testing an artificial intelligence tool designed to identify people at risk of pancreatic cancer years before diagnosis. The model analyzes medical histories from nearly 40,000 patients, including those with and without the disease. Researchers hope it can help identify high-risk individuals before the cancer reaches an advanced stage. Mayo is also studying how the model could be used in clinical practice, but further validation is needed before it can become a routine screening tool. Mostly cloudy today with a high near 66 degrees, low of 49 tonight. Wednesday, partly sunny with a high near 63. Thursday, showers likely and a high around 59 degrees. That's news this hour. 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
1: Here's your weatherology forecast. Cloudy skies expected today, with daytime highs approaching 67. Winds out of the northwest, 8 to 15 miles per hour. Lows around 48 tonight, partly cloudy skies. A blend of clouds and sun tomorrow, highs level off around 63. Temperatures a bit below average Thursday and Friday, with highs from the mid-50s to the upper 50s. Rain showers likely Thursday. From the Weatherology Weather Center, I'm meteorologist Paul Frobley. Right now, it's 59 degrees.
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1: Good morning. It's time for the Market Minute here on the Linder Farm Network. I'm Linda Brecke. Chicago Board of Trade corn and soybeans are higher on this Tuesday morning. December corn now at 487 and a quarter. That's up 4 and a quarter. March is at 501. That's up 3 and 3 quarters. November beans 1292 and a quarter, up 4 and 3 quarters now at 1292 and 3 quarters, up 5 cents. January up 4 and 3 quarters. December soybean meal down 270. December soybean oil up 106. And December Chicago wheat up 5. December Minneapolis also up 5 at 701 and a quarter. Live cattle October up 27. December 227.07 up 47. November feeder cattle up 22. December lean hog 67.97 down 40. That's a Market Minute.
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1: From ABC News, I'm Michelle Franzen. A shakeup in the Trump administration. The new White House press secretary, Katie Zakaria, in her first announcement says embattled U.S. ambassador to Greece, Kimberly Guilfoyle, is out.
2: We have asked Ambassador Guilfoyle to resign. She has been a wonderful asset to the team, and we wish her well.
1: President Trump, before leaving for Alaska to campaign, telling reporters he made the decision.
3: I didn't speak to her, but she will not be there. I didn't like what I read.
1: The resignation follows allegations Guilfoyle used her government role to ask for money from Trump allies.
4: Guilfoyle was engaged to the president's son, Don Jr., for 4 years. She's facing corruption allegations, including that she allegedly tried to pressure a Trump donor to pay off her $100,000 credit card bill before her confirmation hearing. On Monday, the president said he was looking into firing Guilfoyle, saying, quote, "We're not happy." Karen Travers, ABC News, the White House.
1: President Trump, who is facing scrutiny over oil and gas prices due to the war with Iran and Russia's war with Ukraine, says he wants leaders in Russia and Ukraine to end the war. Pope Leo having surgery today to remove a nodule doctors detected on his lungs during routine checkups. ABC's Tom Suvi Burich is at the Vatican.
5: Once the operation has been performed this afternoon, we expect that tests can be carried out on that lung nodule that's been removed to determine whether it is cancerous.
1: Six Flags shutting down the Goliath rides at its amusement parks nationwide after police in Georgia say a man was killed after being thrown from the popular ride. ABC's Faith Abube is there.
6: It's unclear what led to the deadly incident. In a statement to ABC News, a park spokesperson saying, quote, "The park team and local authorities responded immediately," adding, "We're deeply saddened by the guest incident, and our thoughts and heartfelt condolences are with the guest's family, friends, and loved ones."
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12: From the KWNO Newsroom, I'm Jason Malillo. Diesel prices in Minnesota remain above $6 a gallon, nearly $3 higher than a year ago. Some lawmakers want Governor Tim Walz to allow farmers to use tax-exempt red dye diesel on public roads, but Minnesota Farm Bureau President Dan Glessing says that could create complications when the temporary exemption ends. He says the best solution is for market conditions to bring prices down naturally. Glessing says the spike comes as farmers face heavy fuel demands during harvest and livestock operations, threatening profit margins just as some farmers were starting to see better prices. A new Minnesota Chamber of Commerce report finds Minnesota continues to attract investment in industries like medical technology, pharmaceuticals, and high-tech manufacturing, but spokesman Sean O'Neill says the state faces challenges competing with other states, including higher taxes, regulatory hurdles, and permitting delays. Workforce shortages are another concern, making it difficult for some companies to expand. O'Neill says Minnesota can build on its strengths in emerging industries, including clean technology, aerospace, and semiconductor manufacturing, but needs to improve its competitiveness to attract future business investment. Native American leaders fear a fire may have destroyed Minnesota's largest Dakota language archive. Sunday's three-alarm fire destroyed Franklin Dollar City Plaza on East Franklin Avenue in Minneapolis and damaged the connected building housing Minnesota Chippewa Tribe offices and Native American programs. The archive includes recordings of elders sharing personal stories stored on aging tapes and other media that had yet to be digitized. Officials say the extent of the damage remains unclear. Nearly 60 firefighters responded to the blaze, and two were hospitalized with minor burns. The cause of the fire remains under investigation. Mayo Clinic researchers are testing an artificial intelligence tool designed to identify people at risk of pancreatic cancer years before diagnosis. The model analyzes medical histories from nearly 40,000 patients, including those with and without the disease. Researchers hope it can help identify high-risk individuals before the cancer reaches an advanced stage. Mayo is also studying how the model could be used in clinical practice, but further validation is needed before it can become a routine screening tool. Mostly cloudy today with a high near 66 degrees, low of 49 tonight. Wednesday, partly sunny with a high near 63. Thursday, showers likely and a high around 59 degrees. That's news this hour. 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
1: Here's your weatherology forecast. Cloudy skies expected today, with daytime highs approaching 67. Winds out of the northwest, 8 to 15 miles per hour. Lows around 48 tonight, partly cloudy skies. A blend of clouds and sun tomorrow, highs level off around 63. Temperatures a bit below average Thursday and Friday, with highs from the mid-50s to the upper 50s. Rain showers likely Thursday. From the Weatherology Weather Center, I'm meteorologist Paul Frobley. Currently 57.
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1: Good morning. It's time for the Market Minute here on the Linder Farm Network. I'm Linda Brecke. Chicago Board of Trade corn and soybeans are higher on this Tuesday morning. December corn now at 487 and a quarter. That's up 4 and a quarter. March is at 501. That's up 3 and 3 quarters. November beans 1292 and a quarter, up 4 and 3 quarters now at 1292 and 3 quarters, up 5 cents. January up 4 and 3 quarters. December soybean meal down 270. December soybean oil up 106. And December Chicago wheat up 5. December Minneapolis also up 5 at 701 and a quarter. Live cattle October up 27. December 227.07 up 47. November feeder cattle up 22. December lean hog 67.97 down 40. That's a Market Minute.
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2: From ABC News, I'm Michelle Franzen. President Trump heading to Alaska today, where he'll campaign for Republicans ahead of the midterms. Oil and fuel prices have made the economy a top issue for voters. Before leaving the White House, the president defended the diesel agreement he made with Russia's leader and called for Russia and Ukraine to end the war. The president pushing back on critics who say the purchase will help Russia bankroll attacks.
3: No, we haven't. We helped them. But we're really helping them get to a final answer. We want the war ended.
2: At least six explosions heard around Ukraine's capital of Kyiv in overnight hours, as the president continues to say he could negotiate a deal between Russia and Ukraine. The White House announcing the president asked for the resignation of Kimberly Guilfoyle, the ousted U.S. ambassador to Greece, announcing on social media her time in her post is coming to an end. She says her commitment to President Trump and his movement remains. She also denied allegations of corruption that include pressuring a Trump donor for money days before her Senate confirmation. The resignation follows allegations that she used her government role to ask for money from Trump allies.
4: Guilfoyle was engaged to the president's son, Don Jr., for 4 years. She's facing corruption allegations, including that she allegedly tried to pressure a Trump donor to pay off her $100,000 credit card bill before her confirmation hearing. On Monday, the president said he was looking into firing Guilfoyle, saying, quote, "We're not happy." Karen Travers, ABC News, the White House.
2: Today, President Trump commended Guilfoyle, but says he did not like what he read. The Vatican says Pope Leo's surgery today to remove a lung nodule has taken place. Earlier, the American pontiff walked into Gemelli Hospital in Rome to undergo the procedure. Tests, officials say, to determine if that lesion could be cancerous will take more time. Doctors, though, say even if results show an issue, the nodule was found early enough for treatment. You're listening to ABC News.
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7: From the KWNO Newsroom, I'm Jason Malillo. Diesel prices in Minnesota remain above $6 a gallon, nearly $3 higher than a year ago. Some lawmakers want Governor Tim Walz to allow farmers to use tax-exempt red dye diesel on public roads, but Minnesota Farm Bureau President Dan Glessing says that could create complications when the temporary exemption ends. He says the best solution is for market conditions to bring prices down naturally. Glessing says the spike comes as farmers face heavy fuel demands during harvest and livestock operations, threatening profit margins just as some farmers were starting to see better prices. A new Minnesota Chamber of Commerce report finds Minnesota continues to attract investment in industries like medical technology, pharmaceuticals, and high-tech manufacturing, but spokesman Sean O'Neill says the state faces challenges competing with other states, including higher taxes, regulatory hurdles, and permitting delays. Workforce shortages are another concern, making it difficult for some companies to expand. O'Neill says Minnesota can build on its strengths in emerging industries, including clean technology, aerospace, and semiconductor manufacturing, but needs to improve its competitiveness to attract future business investment. Native American leaders fear a fire may have destroyed Minnesota's largest Dakota language archive. Sunday's three-alarm fire destroyed Franklin Dollar City Plaza on East Franklin Avenue in Minneapolis and damaged the connected building housing Minnesota Chippewa Tribe offices and Native American programs. The archive includes recordings of elders sharing personal stories stored on aging tapes and other media that had yet to be digitized. Officials say the extent of the damage remains unclear. Nearly 60 firefighters responded to the blaze, and two were hospitalized with minor burns. The cause of the fire remains under investigation. Mayo Clinic researchers are testing an artificial intelligence tool designed to identify people at risk of pancreatic cancer years before diagnosis. The model analyzes medical histories from nearly 40,000 patients, including those with and without the disease. Researchers hope it can help identify high-risk individuals before the cancer reaches an advanced stage. Mayo is also studying how the model could be used in clinical practice, but further validation is needed before it can become a routine screening tool. Mostly cloudy today with a high near 66 degrees, low of 49 tonight. Wednesday, partly sunny with a high near 63. Thursday, showers likely and a high around 59 degrees. That's news this hour. 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
4: 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I've never run for office before, but I got fed up. Our lives keep getting more expensive, while career politicians let our tax dollars get stolen by fraud and corruption. I'm running against Congressman Brad Finstead. He voted for the tariffs and the Iran war. Now gas, fertilizer, and diesel cost more. 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You do the math. In Congress, I'll work with Republicans and Democrats to finally pass a farm bill that delivers year-round E15. I'll also fully fund our police departments and rural clinics and stop China and data centers from buying up our farmland. I'm Jake Johnson, a math teacher and now a candidate for Congress. And I approve this message because Brad Finstead is creating problems. I'll solve them.
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7: Here's your weatherology forecast. Daytime highs approaching 67 this afternoon. Under overcast skies, winds out of the northwest, 8 to 15 miles per hour. Partly cloudy skies tonight, lows level off around 48. Partly cloudy skies tomorrow, highs around 63. Daytime highs approaching 59 Thursday, with rain showers likely. 55, sunshine mixed with clouds at times Friday. From the Weatherology Weather Center, I'm meteorologist Paul Tremblay. Currently 59.

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1: Good afternoon. I'm Lynn Kettleson with today's Midday Farm Review on the Linder Farm Network, the voice of Minnesota agriculture. Coming up in our broadcast today, lower prices for soybeans mixed in corn. As far as the weather goes, radar is showing no precipitation in Minnesota or surrounding states right now, for that matter. A cool day, but great day for harvest.
2: Yeah, that's right. A lot of harvest progress happening throughout the region. We'll talk about that on our show today. Also coming up, the Agri Growth Conference in November. We'll hear from Darren Broughton.
1: Okay, and if you're in the field and want to check in with us, if you're in the combine, 507-444-0422 is the number, 507-444-0422. We'll be back after this.
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1: And time now to check the markets on the Linder Farm Network. On the Board of Trade, December corn, 482 and three quarters, down a quarter cent. March, 496 and three quarters, down a half cent. November soybeans, 1284 and three quarters, down three. January, $13 and three quarters, that's down four. December wheat, 671, down one and a quarter. December oats, 414 and one half, up four and a quarter. Soybean meal for December, $364.90, down $3.80, and December oil, $69.77, down $64. Minneapolis December wheat, $6.94, down two and a quarter. Mercantile Exchange, October live cattle, $224.75.

0: 5 steady, December 226.57, down 2, November feeder cattle 340.82, down 27, December lean hogs 67.90, down 47, February 69.27, down 102. Class 3 milk futures, November 16.54, up 47, December 16.97, down 42. Cash cheese, barrels 145 and a quarter steady, 40-pound blocks 144 and a quarter, up 5 and a quarter. ADM corn processing in Marshall, October basis 55 under December, November 43 under December. ADM soybean processing in Mankato, October 25 under November, November 5 under November.
1: And a CHS basis levels, beans, Fairmont, October 20 under November, November 5 under November. Mankato beans, October 30 under November, November 10 under November. Savage corn, CHS, October 62 under December, first half of November, 55 under December. Winona corn, first half of October, 85 under December, last half 78 under December.
0: The Dow is down 181, S&P down 10. NASDAQ composite is down 58. U.S. dollar index 102.574. That's down 0.309. Our guest market analyst is next.
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1: Joining us, Ron McDaniel, Abbott Futures. Well, Ron, been on both sides of unchanged today for the corn and the beans. What are you following?
3: That's a good question at midday because surprisingly, at the reopening this morning, the beans just gained solid ground, and they just kept marching higher, even though the soy meal was in a sell-off mode, and that's the major product you want to see go with the beans. And, well, what's going on? Is there maybe some business? We have not had China show up as a daily buyer here for some time. And so with harvest on and farmers moving beans for cash, you kind of wonder, well, what's the deal? And the yields that we hear are pretty solid. Unlike corn, it's a lot more variable what you hear for corn yields coming in. So then you look at the Black Sea and the turmoil over there, and the wheat had a little story. That's kind of fizzled. So we've gone from turnaround Tuesday up to turnaround Tuesday down. But I have to say, we're just really consolidating. When it comes to December corn futures, the 200-day moving average is just around that 480 mark. And by a lot of analysts' studies on stocks usage, with that big carryout they gave us, 1.849, I believe it was, 475, 480 is the fair value with 11.6 stocks use. So I think we're trying to prove that maybe this is where we need to hold while we sort out where the bottom is, and then when the demand comes in to purchase. Well, we got a little blow there from China overnight where COFCO's head of research says, no, they're not close to buying corn, doesn't pencil. It's $2 to $8 a ton out of the money. unless we get these tariff reductions in place, it's not even likely. They're proposed, but they're not enacted yet. So we're kind of in no man's land, Linda. I think there is the risk because the funds are still long. They've liquidated a bit. But if we were to crack through these more recent lows, you take out the 470, and there are some some support levels down around 455, 460. I think that would clean out just about everybody that's hanging in there on the spec side. The soybeans, a little bit different. That 1270 November is very important for them. And there is the risk that we take that down into the 1250, 1260 area. And based on the carryout they gave us and farmer moving beans, that is a risk. I think this $13 is going to prove to be resistance for the time being.
1: Ron McDaniel, Abbott Futures, will be right back.
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0: 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Hog slaughter nationally, 491,000 head. A week ago, 492. A year ago, 492,428. Barrels and gilts national, negotiated carcass, weighted average, 7136. 5-day rolling, 7189. Iowa, Minnesota, weighted average, 7161. 5-day rolling, 7186. Pork cutout plant, report carcass, 8305, up 8. Box beef cutout values, choice carcasses 98 higher, 376.54, selects 155 higher, 355.68. And at Zumbrota, finished beef steers 214 to 223 and a quarter, heifers 214 to 222 and a half, finished dairy crossbred steers and heifers 212 to 220.25, and finished dairy steers 195 to 205, market cows brought from 107 to 134.
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1: 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It's time for the Pork Connection with Todd Selvick, president of Minnesota Pork, pork producer from the Waseca area. October is Pork Month. Todd, tell us more about the importance of Minnesota's pork sector to the state and nation and how Minnesota Pork is celebrating Pork Month.
7: Minnesota is hugely affected by the pork industry. We're the second largest pork producing state in the nation. The pork industry itself supports about 573,000 jobs in the U.S. and contributes over $62 billion to the U.S. economy. Being that it's Porktober, you know, we've got the recipe challenge going on. And this year, it's 70 participants this year. And that's you get a new recipe every week. The last one was pretty good, a one-plate Mediterranean pork dish, and it was phenomenal.
1: What else is happening this fall, Todd?
7: If you watch the Minnesota Gophers, every time the Minnesota Gophers actually get an interception, there's a promotion going on with Cub Foods, Holstone Farms, and Minnesota Pork that every time a interception happens, fans can go to a Cub Foods and buy one marinated pork tenderloin and get one for free.
1: And be sure to check the Minnesota Pork website for more information.
7: Yep. Yeah, you can get recipes, you can get cooking tips, you can get, you know, find out about the pig for pork. You can, you know, learn about Minnesota pork farms. You know, we're a very good group of farmers and proud, and, you know, we sure like our product.
1: Todd Selvick, Minnesota Pork President, with a pork connection made possible with funding from the Minnesota Pork Checkoff.
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9: Thanks to a cold front and some cloud cover, we are going to be noticeably cooler today. Highs likely won't get out of the 50s for much of the state. A few lower to middle 60s over south central and southeast Minnesota. Looks like we're going to stay in the upper 50s and lower 60s for highs through much of the rest of this week. 50s by Friday. With those cooler daytime highs will come some brisk overnight temps. Widespread frost is likely Friday night into Saturday morning as our lows look like they'll dip to right around 30 degrees. But then we start to trend warmer again for the weekend. Highs by Saturday look like they'll be back into the 60s and lower 70s. Same goes for Sunday and into early next week as well. Does look like Thursday will provide us with the best chance for some rain. Right now, that's looking most likely across southern Minnesota as a system passes through Iowa, with the northern edge of that system reaching into Minnesota. Just how far remains to be seen, but that does look like the best chance for some showers before drier conditions return for the weekend. Now, we will be dry and cool today with mostly cloudy skies, northwest winds at about 5 to 10 miles per hour, highs in the upper 50s for much of the region, slightly warmer in south central and southeast Minnesota, where some 60s are likely. Mid-30s to lower 40s for highs tonight with decreasing clouds. Partly to mostly sunny and cooler Wednesday, highs in the upper 50s to middle 60s. Clouds push up from the south, giving us a good chance for rain across southern Minnesota on Thursday. Those chances diminish as you move north. 50s and 60s for Thursday, dry and cool with 50s Friday, a good chance for frost into early Saturday morning. Then slightly warmer Saturday, could see some 70s again by Sunday. With your Linder Farm Network weather, I'm Dan Lemke.
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0: Topping our farm news, corn moisture levels have dropped a lot over the past few days, according to Darren Hefty with Hefty Seed and Ag PhD.
11: Yeah, corn is really drying out fast, soybeans drying out fast. And in the case of corn, I guess it's a good thing that, it was 25% and now it's 18 and it's only been a few days. But that surprised me. Our last field of corn that we were getting into was pretty wet. And I thought, oh no, we planted a late day hybrid, and just the way things turned out, we were going to take it for silage, but then that didn't work. So we had to harvest it for grain, and it just dropped a lot when we had 80 and almost 90 degree weather over the weekend and a lot of wind. Things changed quickly. So I guess we aren't really used to that. This time of year, we get a 70 degree day and we would think that's really warm. But yeah, you get 10 or 15 degrees above normal, it changes things in a hurry. So just be on the lookout for that. If you haven't checked your fields recently, that moisture might have dropped more than you think.
0: Darren Hefty, Hefty Seed.
1: And Darren Abel is with Meadowland Farmers Co-op with several locations in southwest Minnesota.
12: We have grain elevators in Storton, Avoca, Westbrook, Lamberton, Walnut Grove, Wabasso, Vesta, Delhi, and Redwood Falls.
1: And Abel says the soybean harvest in his area is wrapping up, and it's been a good crop.
12: With a really good soybean crop, a lot of guys are saying even better than last year. We have not had a problem with the other colored beans as much around here, so the quality's been good. We've shipped 4 trains of soybeans out already this fall, so it's been a good soybean harvest.
1: Abel says the corn yields are good as well.
12: Yeah, and they're going on corn heavy here. The corn's coming in fairly dry, a lot of 15 to 17% corn. The yields are excellent. We're already piling at most of our locations.
1: And after rain in September, farmers have made good progress, according to Abel.
12: Yeah, excellent. Guys are making really good progress. Once we got through the rainy stretch in September, they've really hit it hard.
1: Darren Abel with Meadowland Farmers Co-op.
0: Well, soybean harvest is nearing completion in much of McLeod, Meeker, and Wright County, according to University of Minnesota Extension crop educator Taylor Herbert.
13: Beans are definitely wrapping up in my area. Some people really got those early beans out very quickly, and I think we saw kind of across the board, across the state, a lot of variability as far as folks deciding what maturities to plant, and that kind of came through at harvest as well. In my area, too, we had some really dry fields and then some fields that were still kind of green. But I think, you know, that all kind of evened out here towards the, you know, the end of September, mid and beginning of October, and things dried down very quickly.
0: Herbert says soybean yields have been very respectable.
13: We were that really nice sweet spot where we got all, you know, some of the rains. I know when we were looking at all the drought monitor information, you know, my neck of the woods was one of the areas that didn't actually ever hit drought designation. And so I did hear some 60s as far as yields for beans. And so that's really promising. I haven't heard as much that's come in yet. But again, I was out a little bit with some guys late this week or this last week. And I heard some high 50s and low 60s. So that's certainly good news for folks around me.
0: Corn harvest has been fairly limited in the region, but reports so far have been encouraging.
13: Yeah, just getting started here. People were really trying to wrap up beans really quickly. I know, you know, those moistures really dropped off here in, you know, up down to that 9% area. And so people were really frantic about the beans and focusing on that. And now they're turning to corn finally. Most folks I talked to were trying to finish up beans here this weekend and then make that switch. So I haven't heard as much as far as corn yet. I think people are really trying to get that done here in the next couple of, you know, get some good progress in the next couple of days. We're looking at maybe a little bit of moisture coming in on Thursday. And so I think that'll impact some people as well. But I haven't heard so much. There's a couple fields that I know that were taken out kind of in like the, you know, southern McLeod area that were hitting the 280, so pretty respectable there. But other than that, I haven't heard too much on corn yet.
0: Extension educator Taylor Herbert.
1: Over 95% of the soybean acres in Stevens County have been harvested, according to Reed Peterson with Trico Ag Service Hancock.
14: Well, fast and furious, I'd have to say. Most of the soybeans are all out. I'm going to say 95-98% of the soybeans are all out. I don't see any fields left around here. Everybody's pretty much on corn, and the corn's drying down really fast. So things are moving along real fast.
1: Peterson says soybean yields have been good.
14: Bean yields here are above average. A lot of very happy farmers. There are some pretty good numbers coming out, 60s, 70s maybe in some spots. So don't want to get everybody all excited, but they are very good.
1: Peterson says Trico is waiting for the ground temps to cool to apply that ammonia.
15: They say it takes 10,000 hours to make you an expert in your field. 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
0: Well, much of the soybean harvest is wrapped up in Lacaparra County, according to Clint Schindler with Central Crop Consulting.
17: Bean harvest is pretty well wrapped up. Yeah, last week with the warmer weather and things progressed rapidly. Guys are they're starting to get into corn harvest here. And actually moisture's dropped fairly significantly, kind of surprisingly fast. So harvest moistures are drier than expected, considering kind of the wet of September we had. So that's a pleasant surprise. So things are moving right along regarding harvest.
0: Schindler says yields for both corn and soybeans have been a pleasant surprise.
17: Locally on soybeans, I would say it's a pleasant surprise, considering that the drier July and August we had. Thankfully, we had in this area, we had one pretty good timely rain at very end of July, first part of August. And depending on the amount you got at that time, it seems like that correlated with yield, meaning the higher the amount you got over that 4 or 5 day period, the beans were better. So I would say bean yields, very pleasantly surprised. Corn, from all called preliminary reports, has been surprisingly good too, considering the dry weather.
0: And that's Clint Schindler, again, Lacaparra County area.
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18: This is one of our signature programs at the Minnesota FFA Foundation is the Blue Jackets Bright Futures program, and one that we love because it's a great way for a person listening today to make a difference in the life of an FFA member by giving them the gift of a lifetime, right? Gives them the gift of opportunity to zip up that blue jacket for the very first time and really put them in the driver's seat for what they want to do with their FFA journey.
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18: 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So they answer some essay questions as they submit this application, and it's a great way for our reviewers to learn a little bit and hear what they want to do and the impact that this jacket would make to them.
1: Visit the Minnesota FFA Foundation website for more information and to make your donation.
0: Great program.
1: It is
0: absolutely
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1: That's awesome.
0: Yeah, that would be a nice addition.
1: Big prize.
0: Well, next up, we have a check of weather with Dan, and we'll wrap up the show in just a moment.
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0: And last check of markets, by the way, Dan's weather, cool weather this week, chance of rain as we move toward the weekend, and then warmer next week. So it sounded pretty good right now for harvest, Linda.
1: It sure is. A lot of progress has been made.
0: Yeah. Let's take a look at markets now. December corn up a quarter cent, November soybeans down 2 3/4, and December wheat down 1.5. 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
1: From ABC News, I'm Michelle Franzen. Oil and fuel prices climbing again, even after President Trump announced that he made a deal with Russia's leader to buy diesel from Russia. Critics say it will help Vladimir Putin bankroll more attacks against Ukraine. Ahead of campaigning in Alaska today, President Trump defending the purchase.
24: That's a diesel deal not for us. That's being released into the world. That's not being released to us. That's a diesel deal that's going to be released into the world for the world market, because the world market suffered with high prices.
1: Rising oil and fuel prices globally and here in the U.S., spurred on by the widening war with Iran. ABC's Ian Pannell says Iran-backed Houthi rebels in Yemen are targeting Saudi Arabia's commercial airports and disrupting shipping in the Middle East.
25: With the rebels also hitting Saudi oil installations, threatening another key waterway, Iranian strikes in the Strait of Hormuz, and of course, the war in Ukraine, it's the cost of shipping, insurance, and the impact on supply that's driving up those global prices of oil, gas, and other goods, which many people have noticed. The owner of one shipping brokerage saying it is now cheaper to book a SpaceX rocket launch than it is to sail a very large crude carrier from Houston to China.
1: Anthropic putting out a new warning about it, what it thinks its own technology's possible reaches.
26: Anthropic predicts that its Claude AI technology could soon be capable of replicating itself on internet-connected devices, everything from smart TVs to smart ovens. This supposed model would be challenging to shut down, the company says, because there's no centralized place to shut it off. The concern is speculative, but it comes after Anthropic revealed some actual unintended model actions it's discovered, including one instance where Claude submitted an erroneous tip to Philadelphia police about an ongoing murder case. days. Mike Dubosky, ABC News.
1: On Wall Street, stocks are down this hour. 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
4: From the KWNO Newsroom, I'm Jason Malillo. Diesel prices in Minnesota remain above $6 a gallon, nearly $3 higher than a year ago. Some lawmakers want Governor Tim Walz to allow farmers to use tax-exempt red dye diesel on public roads, but Minnesota Farm Bureau President Dan Glessing says that could create complications when the temporary exemption ends. He says the best solution is for market conditions to bring prices down naturally. Glessing says the spike comes as farmers face heavy fuel demands during harvest and livestock operations, threatening profit margins just as some farmers were starting to see better prices. A new Minnesota Chamber of Commerce report finds Minnesota continues to attract investment in industries like medical technology, pharmaceuticals, and high-tech manufacturing, but spokesman Sean O'Neill says the state faces challenges competing with other states, including higher taxes, regulatory hurdles, and permitting delays. Workforce shortages are another concern, making it difficult for some companies to expand. O'Neill says Minnesota can build on its strengths in emerging industries, including clean technology, aerospace, and semiconductor manufacturing, but needs to improve its competitiveness to attract future business investment. Native American leaders fear a fire may have destroyed Minnesota's largest Dakota language archive. Sunday's three-alarm fire destroyed Franklin Dollar City Plaza on East Franklin Avenue in Minneapolis and damaged the connected building housing Minnesota Chippewa Tribe offices and Native American programs. The archive includes recordings of elders sharing personal stories stored on aging tapes and other media that had yet to be digitized. Officials say the extent of the damage remains unclear. Nearly 60 firefighters responded to the blaze, and two were hospitalized with minor burns. The cause of the fire remains under investigation. Mayo Clinic researchers are testing an artificial intelligence tool designed to identify people at risk of pancreatic cancer years before diagnosis. The model analyzes medical histories from nearly 40,000 patients, including those with and without the disease. Researchers hope it can help identify high-risk individuals before the cancer reaches an advanced stage. Mayo is also studying how the model could be used in clinical practice, but further validation is needed before it can become a routine screening tool. Mostly cloudy today with a high near 66 degrees, low of 49 tonight. Wednesday, partly sunny with a high near 63. Thursday, showers likely and a high around 59 degrees. That's news this hour. 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
1: Here's your weatherology forecast. Daytime highs approaching 67 this afternoon. Under overcast skies, winds out of the northwest, 8 to 15 miles per hour. Partly cloudy skies tonight, lows level off around 48. Partly cloudy skies tomorrow, highs around 63. Daytime highs approaching 59 Thursday, with rain showers likely. 55, sunshine mixed with clouds at times Friday. From the Weatherology Weather Center, I'm meteorologist Paul Tremblay. Right now, 61.
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3: Army JAG officer, veteran, prosecutor, and lifelong Minnesotan, Ron Schutz has spent his life fighting for Minnesota. Now Ron Schutz is running for Attorney General to restore integrity in government. As a prosecutor, he took on dangerous criminals and put them behind bars. As a trial attorney, he took on big corporations and won. As your next Attorney General, Ron Schutz will stop the fraudsters taking advantage of Minnesota taxpayers, enforce the law, and retire Keith Ellison's pro-crime agenda. Keith Ellison has led a culture of corruption, allowing criminals to steal billions of dollars from Minnesota taxpayers, pardoning a child rapist, and turning a blind eye to fraud at every level of government. If you're tired of paying into the system and watching criminals take advantage of it, on November 3rd, vote Ron Schutz for Attorney General and put an end to Keith Ellison's pro-crime agenda. Paid advertisement paid for by Ron for MNAG.
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Darling, I've wasted a lot of years not seeing the real you. 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And I never took the time to let you know. 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
1: Good morning. It's time for the Market Minute here on the Linder Farm Network. I'm Linda Brecke. Chicago Board of Trade corn and soybeans are higher on this Tuesday morning. December corn now at 487 and a quarter. That's up 4 and a quarter. March is at 501. That's up 3 and 3 quarters. November beans 1292 and a quarter, up 4 and 3 quarters now at 1292 and 3 quarters, up 5 cents. January up 4 and 3 quarters. December soybean meal down 270. December soybean oil up 106. And December Chicago wheat up 5. December Minneapolis also up 5 at 701 and a quarter. Live cattle October up 27. December 227.07 up 47. November feeder cattle up 22. December lean hog 67.97 down 40. That's a Market Minute.
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2: From ABC News, I'm Michelle Franzen. In her first official briefing as White House Press Secretary, Katie Zakaria announcing U.S. Ambassador to Greece, Kimberly Guilfoyle, was asked to leave her post.
3: We have asked Ambassador Guilfoyle to resign. She has been a wonderful asset to the team, and we wish her well.
2: President Trump telling reporters she did a good job, but he did not like what he read. Guilfoyle is facing allegations of corruption, including pressuring a Trump donor for money to pay off a credit card before her Senate confirmation hearing. Guilfoyle denies the allegations. President Trump continues to campaign ahead of the midterm elections, traveling to Alaska and Nevada today after a rally in Ohio last night. The president facing record low approval ratings and record high oil and gas prices, leading to higher costs for many Americans. More from ABC's Catherine Falders.
4: Obviously, these are big issues for the American voters going into the midterm elections, especially the war in Iran and with prices just going up and up and up. Obviously, this is something that he has had to confront in his presidency, but also that Republicans are thinking about as they're campaigning as well. And we're seeing Trump obviously go to a lot of these deep red states, frankly, states that he won by a lot in the past that are now presumably battleground states.
2: A major Midwest grocery store chain announcing a new round of layoffs.
5: Kroger has announced 3,000 people are going to be let go over the course of the next 3 years. CEO Greg Foran says the grocery store company must adapt and take advantage of technology. Last month, he released a new AI strategy for Kroger, which included a plan to have AI agents handle planning, shopping, and purchasing decisions for customers. Kroger is coming off a failed merger with Albertsons, which was at the center of antitrust lawsuits from the SEC and the states of Colorado and Washington.
2: ABC's Mike Dubusky, you're listening to ABC News.
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8: From the KWNO Newsroom, I'm Jason Malillo. Diesel prices in Minnesota remain above $6 a gallon, nearly $3 higher than a year ago. Some lawmakers want Governor Tim Walz to allow farmers to use tax-exempt red dye diesel on public roads, but Minnesota Farm Bureau President Dan Glessing says that could create complications when the temporary exemption ends. He says the best solution is for market conditions to bring prices down naturally. Glessing says the spike comes as farmers face heavy fuel demands during harvest and livestock operations, threatening profit margins just as some farmers were starting to see better prices. A new Minnesota Chamber of Commerce report finds Minnesota continues to attract investment in industries like medical technology, pharmaceuticals, and high-tech manufacturing, but spokesman Sean O'Neill says the state faces challenges competing with other states, including higher taxes, regulatory hurdles, and permitting delays. Workforce shortages are another concern, making it difficult for some companies to expand. O'Neill says Minnesota can build on its strengths in emerging industries, including clean technology, aerospace, and semiconductor manufacturing, but needs to improve its competitiveness to attract future business investment. Native American leaders fear a fire may have destroyed Minnesota's largest Dakota language archive. Sunday's three-alarm fire destroyed Franklin Dollar City Plaza on East Franklin Avenue in Minneapolis and damaged the connected building housing Minnesota Chippewa Tribe offices and Native American programs. The archive includes recordings of elders sharing personal stories stored on aging tapes and other media that had yet to be digitized. Officials say the extent of the damage remains unclear. Nearly 60 firefighters responded to the blaze, and two were hospitalized with minor burns. The cause of the fire remains under investigation. Mayo Clinic researchers are testing an artificial intelligence tool designed to identify people at risk of pancreatic cancer years before diagnosis. The model analyzes medical histories from nearly 40,000 patients, including those with and without the disease. Researchers hope it can help identify high-risk individuals before the cancer reaches an advanced stage. Mayo is also studying how the model could be used in clinical practice, but further validation is needed before it can become a routine screening tool. Mostly cloudy today with a high near 66 degrees, low of 49 tonight. Wednesday, partly sunny with a high near 63. Thursday, showers likely and a high around 59 degrees. That's news this hour. 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
1: Here's your weatherology forecast. Daytime highs approaching 67 this afternoon. Under overcast skies, winds out of the northwest, 8 to 15 miles per hour. Partly cloudy skies tonight, lows level off around 48. Partly cloudy skies tomorrow, highs around 63. Daytime highs approaching 59 Thursday, with rain showers likely. 55, sunshine mixed with clouds at times Friday. From the Weatherology Weather Center, I'm meteorologist Paul Tremblay. Currently 63.
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1: Good afternoon. It's time for the closing market minute on the Linder Farm Network. I'm Linda Brecky. Corn futures slightly lower today at the close December at 482 and three quarters down a quarter of a cent. March at 496 and a half down three quarters of a cent. November soybeans at 1283 and three quarters down to four. January 13, that was down to four and three quarters. March down six. December soybean meal down to 550. December soybean oil down 61. December Chicago wheat down 3. December Minneapolis 694 down 2 and a quarter. Live cattle today, October down 12. December 226.37 down 22. November feeder cattle 341.02 down 7. And October lean hog 75.60 unchanged. December 68.02 down 35.
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2: From ABC News, I'm Michelle Franzen. Yesterday's deadly incident on a Six Flags over Georgia roller coaster remains under investigation. The rider was flung from his seat when authorities say a restraint on the Goliath roller coaster appeared to unlatch. ABC's Faith Abube is near the scene and has more on the victim.
3: Police have identified that victim as a 42-year-old man. His name, Hassan Kareem. And according to the school district, he worked at Wesley International Academy. He was an information technology or an IT manager there in that school district, and he had worked there for quite a while. And of course, his death happened here yesterday, just in such a tragic way.
2: Six Flags announcing it's temporarily shut down the Goliath and nine similar hyper coasters across the country, saying the safety of its guests is a high priority. The White House calling for Kimberly Guilfoyle to resign today as the U.S. ambassador to Greece amid corruption allegations. It includes reports she pressured a Trump donor to pay off her credit card before she was confirmed. Guilfoyle denied the allegations in a social media post. ABC's Catherine Falders has more.
4: She was grateful for serving the Trump administration and thanked the president, Marco Rubio, but also said throughout that post that she will vigorously defend these allegations against her and called them false. So it surely won't be the last time that we're hearing from her.
2: Guilfoyle was previously engaged to Donald Trump Jr. Pope Leo resting in his hospital room in Rome. The Vatican says following a successful surgery to remove a nodule from his lung. ABC's Tom Sufi Burridge is at the Vatican.
5: We'll be looking for any news on a potential biopsy on the nodule once it's removed to determine whether it's cancerous or not. But look, the Pope looked pretty relaxed going into the hospital. He was smiling, greeted by hospital staff. And now I think we're just waiting, hopefully, for some good news.
2: On Wall Street, stocks closing lower today. 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
8: From the KWNO Newsroom, I'm Jason Malillo. Diesel prices in Minnesota remain above $6 a gallon, nearly $3 higher than a year ago. Some lawmakers want Governor Tim Walz to allow farmers to use tax-exempt red dye diesel on public roads, but Minnesota Farm Bureau President Dan Glessing says that could create complications when the temporary exemption ends. He says the best solution is for market conditions to bring prices down naturally. Glessing says the spike comes as farmers face heavy fuel demands during harvest and livestock operations, threatening profit margins just as some farmers were starting to see better prices. A new Minnesota Chamber of Commerce report finds Minnesota continues to attract investment in industries like medical technology, pharmaceuticals, and high-tech manufacturing. But spokesman Sean O'Neill says the state faces challenges competing with other states, including higher taxes, regulatory hurdles, and permitting delays. Workforce shortages are another concern, making it difficult for some companies to expand. O'Neill says Minnesota can build on its strengths in emerging industries, including clean technology, aerospace, and semiconductor manufacturing, but needs to improve its competitiveness to attract future business investment. Native American leaders fear a fire may have destroyed Minnesota's largest Dakota language archive. Sunday's three-alarm fire destroyed Franklin Dollar City Plaza on East Franklin Avenue in Minneapolis and damaged the connected building housing Minnesota Chippewa Tribe offices and Native American programs. The archive includes recordings of elders sharing personal stories stored on aging tapes and other media that had yet to be digitized. Officials say the extent of the damage remains unclear. Nearly 60 firefighters responded to the blaze, and two were hospitalized with minor burns. The cause of the fire remains under investigation. Mayo Clinic researchers are testing an artificial intelligence tool designed to identify people at risk of pancreatic cancer years before diagnosis. The model analyzes medical histories from nearly 40,000 patients, including those with and without the disease. Researchers hope it can help identify high-risk individuals before the cancer reaches an advanced stage. Mayo is also studying how the model could be used in clinical practice, but further validation is needed before it can become a routine screening tool. Mostly cloudy today with a high near 66 degrees, low of 49 tonight. Wednesday, partly sunny with a high near 63. Thursday, showers likely and a high around 59 degrees. That's news this hour. 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

0: Here's your weatherology forecast. Daytime highs approaching 67 this afternoon under overcast skies. Winds out of the northwest, 8 to 15 miles per hour. Partly cloudy skies tonight. Lows level off around 48. Partly cloudy skies tomorrow. Highs around 63. Daytime highs approaching 59 Thursday with rain showers likely. 55, sunshine mixed with clouds at times Friday. From the Weatherology Weather Center, I'm meteorologist Paul Tremblay. Currently 63.
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4: Army JAG officer, veteran, prosecutor, and lifelong Minnesotan, Ron Schutz has spent his life fighting for Minnesota. Now Ron Schutz is running for attorney general to restore integrity in government. As a prosecutor, he took on dangerous criminals and put them behind bars. As a trial attorney, he took on big corporations and won. As your next attorney general, Ron Schutz will stop the fraudsters taking advantage of Minnesota taxpayers, enforce the law, and retire Keith Ellison's pro-crime agenda. Keith Ellison has led a culture of corruption, allowing criminals to steal billions of dollars from Minnesota taxpayers, pardoning a child rapist, and turning a blind eye to fraud at every level of government. If you're tired of paying into the system and watching criminals take advantage of it, on November 3rd, vote Ron Schutz for Attorney General and put an end to Keith Ellison's pro-crime.

0: 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Paid advertisement paid for by Ron for MNAG.
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2: From ABC News, I'm Michelle Franzen. Following today's surgery to remove a nodule from his lung, the Vatican announced Pope Leo has been diagnosed with lung cancer. ABC News medical consultant Dr. Darian Sutton says it is pulmonary adenocarcinoma, the most common form of non-small cell lung cancer.
3: The reassuring news is that if this lobe was removed and it was found that there was no other signs of spread, this may be a curative procedure. But of course, we need to wait for the further formal pathology reports. That includes genetic testing, as well as making sure that what was removed was the complete mass and that there was nothing left.
2: The Vatican says the 71-year-old pontiff is resting in his room at Gemelli Hospital in Rome and is in good spirits. The White House announced Kimberly Guilfoyle was asked to resign as a U.S. ambassador to Greece amid corruption allegations. In a social media post, Guilfoyle denied those allegations.
4: Guilfoyle was engaged to the president's son, Don Jr., for 4 years. She's facing corruption allegations, including that she allegedly tried to pressure a Trump donor to pay off her $100,000 credit card bill before her confirmation hearing. On Monday, the president said he was looking into firing Guilfoyle, saying, quote, "We're not happy." Karen Travers, ABC News, the White House.
2: President Trump will be in Alaska and Nevada today, campaigning for Republicans locked in tight congressional races ahead of the midterm elections. The economy remains the main issue for voters. Gas Buddy shows the national average for regular unleaded is $4.33 a gallon. In Las Vegas, Dwayne Davis, known as Keefe D, was sentenced for his murder conviction linked to the drive-by shooting of rapper Tupac Shakur in 1996.
5: This is 40 years to life, with the two consecutively, 20 years to life. So that means when he is 103 years old, Dwayne Davis, if he is still alive, can then go and try to get parole. But until then, he says he's going to appeal if his appeal.
2: ABC's Alex Stone. On Wall Street today, stocks closing lower. 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
8: From the KWNO Newsroom, I'm Jason Malillo. Diesel prices in Minnesota remain above $6 a gallon, nearly $3 higher than a year ago. Some lawmakers want Governor Tim Walz to allow farmers to use tax-exempt red dye diesel on public roads, but Minnesota Farm Bureau President Dan Glessing says that could create complications when the temporary exemption ends. He says the best solution is for market conditions to bring prices down naturally. Glessing says the spike comes as farmers face heavy fuel demands during harvest and livestock operations, threatening profit margins just as some farmers were starting to see better prices. A new Minnesota Chamber of Commerce report finds Minnesota continues to attract investment in industries like medical technology, pharmaceuticals, and high-tech manufacturing, but spokesman Sean O'Neill says the state faces challenges competing with other states, including higher taxes, regulatory hurdles, and permitting delays. Workforce shortages are another concern, making it difficult for some companies to expand. O'Neill says Minnesota can build on its strengths in emerging industries, including clean technology, aerospace, and semiconductor manufacturing, but needs to improve its competitiveness to attract future business investment. Native American leaders fear a fire may have destroyed Minnesota's largest Dakota language archive. Sunday's three-alarm fire destroyed Franklin Dollar City Plaza on East Franklin Avenue in Minneapolis and damaged the connected building housing Minnesota Chippewa Tribe offices and Native American programs. The archive includes recordings of elders sharing personal stories stored on aging tapes and other media that had yet to be digitized.
1: Officials say the extent of the damage remains unclear. Nearly 60 firefighters responded to the blaze, and two were hospitalized with minor burns. The cause of the fire remains under investigation. Mayo Clinic researchers are testing an artificial intelligence tool designed to identify people at risk of pancreatic cancer years before diagnosis. The model analyzes medical histories from nearly 40,000 patients, including those with and without the disease. Researchers hope it can help identify high-risk individuals before the cancer reaches an advanced stage. Mayo is also studying how the model could be used in clinical practice, but further validation is needed before it can become a routine screening tool. Mostly cloudy today with a high near 66 degrees, low of 49 tonight. Wednesday, partly sunny with a high near 63. Thursday, showers likely and a high around 59 degrees. That's news this hour. 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

0: Here's your weatherology forecast. Sunshine mixed with clouds at times this afternoon, with daytime highs approaching 64. Northwest winds 5 to 10 miles per hour. 46 tonight, partly cloudy skies. 63 tomorrow, sunshine mixed with clouds at times. Daytime highs approaching 57 Thursday, with rain showers likely. 55, sunshine mixed with clouds at times Friday. From the Weatherology Weather Center, I'm meteorologist Paul Tremblay. Right now, it's 64 degrees.
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3: 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I'm John Hazelton, and I approve this message.
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2: From ABC News, I'm Michelle Franzen. The Vatican announcing that following Pope Leo's surgery today, doctors determined the pontiff has lung cancer and the lower lobe of his right lung was removed. ABC medical contributor Dr. Darian Sutton has more on the diagnosis.
3: He has a diagnosis of pulmonary adenocarcinoma. To be clear, this is a form of lung cancer, the most common form of lung cancer. It represents about 40% of all lung cancers that are diagnosed, and it can even happen in those who have not smoked before.
2: The Pope announced Sunday that a nodule had been found on his lung during a routine checkup. The Vatican says he will not hold meetings this week and will remain in the hospital. Mercedes Salib was outside New York City's St. Patrick's Cathedral and remained optimistic the first American pope will recover.
4: I think it's going to be fine.
5: Huh?
4: It's going to be fine.
2: The White House announced Kimberly Guilfoyle was asked to resign today as U.S. ambassador to Greece amid corruption allegations, including allegedly pressuring a Trump donor to pay off a credit card bill before her confirmation hearing. She denies the allegations. ABC's Karen Travers has more.
6: The president there really trying to distance himself from Kimberly Guilfoyle. At one point, he notably said that she wasn't a member of his family, that she dated his son for a long time. They were, of course, engaged for many years, but she was also a really important campaign surrogate, political surrogate for the president, advocating for him and his policies on television over many years.
2: President Trump campaigning in Alaska and on to Nevada tonight, with Republicans trying to hold on to key seats and control of Congress. The economy, the main issue for voters heading into the midterms due to the ongoing war with Iran widening and driving oil and gas prices up. Iran-backed Houthi rebels launching fresh attacks on targets in Saudi Arabia. The Saudi Energy Ministry confirming a building affiliated with Saudi Aramco, the country's oil company, was hit. No injuries were reported. 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
9: From the KWNO Newsroom, I'm Jason Malillo. Diesel prices in Minnesota remain above $6 a gallon, nearly $3 higher than a year ago. Some lawmakers want Governor Tim Walz to allow farmers to use tax-exempt red dye diesel on public roads, but Minnesota Farm Bureau President Dan Glessing says that could create complications when the temporary exemption ends. He says the best solution is for market conditions to bring prices down naturally. Glessing says the spike comes as farmers face heavy fuel demands during harvest and livestock operations, threatening profit margins, just as some farmers were starting to see better prices. A new Minnesota Chamber of Commerce report finds Minnesota continues to attract investment in industries like medical technology, pharmaceuticals, and high-tech manufacturing. But spokesman Sean O'Neill says the state faces challenges competing with other states, including higher taxes, regulatory hurdles, and permitting delays. Workforce shortages are another concern, making it difficult for some companies to expand. O'Neill says Minnesota can build on its strengths in emerging industries, including clean technology, aerospace, and semiconductor manufacturing, but needs to improve its competitiveness to attract future business investment. Native American leaders fear a fire may have destroyed Minnesota's largest Dakota language archive. Sunday's three-alarm fire destroyed Franklin Dollar City Plaza on East Franklin Avenue in Minneapolis and damaged the connected building housing Minnesota Chippewa Tribe offices and Native American programs. The archive includes recordings of elders sharing personal stories stored on aging tapes and other media that had yet to be digitized. Officials say the extent of the damage remains unclear. Nearly 60 firefighters responded to the blaze, and two were hospitalized with minor burns. The cause of the fire remains under investigation. Mayo Clinic researchers are testing an artificial intelligence tool designed to identify people at risk of pancreatic cancer years before diagnosis. The model analyzes medical histories from nearly 40,000 patients, including those with and without the disease. Researchers hope it can help identify high-risk individuals before the cancer reaches an advanced stage. Mayo is also studying how the model could be used in clinical practice, but further validation is needed before it can become a routine screening tool. Mostly cloudy today with a high near 66 degrees, low of 49 tonight. Wednesday, partly sunny with a high near 63. Thursday, showers likely and a high around 59 degrees. That's news this hour. 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

0: Here's your weatherology forecast. Lows around 46 tonight under partly cloudy skies, northwest winds 5 to 10 miles per hour. Daytime highs approaching 63 tomorrow. Sunshine mixed with clouds at times. Mainly cloudy tomorrow night, lows around 45. Showers likely Thursday. High temperatures reach up to 57. 55, partly cloudy skies Friday. From the Weatherology Weather Center, I'm meteorologist Paul Trombley. Currently, it's 63 degrees.
1: 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That's why retiring Sheriff Ron Gannon personally endorsed me, John Hazelton, to succeed him. 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I truly hope to earn your vote on November 3rd. I'm John Hazelton, and I approve this message.
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2: From ABC News, I'm Dave Packer. The Vatican confirming Pope Leo has lung cancer. Earlier today, the pontiff underwent surgery to remove the lower lobe of his right lung. ABC's Tom Sophie Borridge is in Rome.
3: The Vatican is saying the surgery was successful. So, you know, we'll have to wait and see. We know now that Pope Leo is not going to be carrying out official meetings for the next week. He is expected to remain in Gemelli Hospital to recover from that surgery for about a week.
2: Cornell University now banning all fraternity parties for the rest of the year. This amid public outcry over an alleged rape inside a fraternity house in 2024. A prison sentence in the 1996 murder of rap icon Tupac Shakur.
4: 30 years after Tupac Shakur was shot and killed in Las Vegas, Dwayne Davis, the only man ever charged, was sentenced to prison for life with the possibility of parole after 40 years. At the sentencing, Shakur's sister speaking directly to the judge.
5: We lost something. The whole, our whole generation lost something huge.
6: Alex Stone, ABC News, Los Angeles.
2: An investigation is underway at Six Flags over Georgia after yesterday's deadly roller coaster accident. A rider was flung from his seat when a restraint on Goliath unlatched.
7: Police have identified that victim as a 42-year-old man. His name, Hassan Kareem. And according to the school district, he worked at Wesley International Academy. He was an information technology or an IT manager there in that school district. And he had worked there for quite a while. And, of course, his death happened here yesterday just in such a tragic way.
2: ABC's Faith Abube. The White House confirmed Kimberly Guilfoyle, the ambassador to Greece, resigned her post after accusations of misconduct, accused by Trump donor Eric Dieters of offering access to Trump administration officials in exchange for paying a charge card bill. She denies the allegations. 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
2: Learning about what could be a blue-collar crisis.
14: A new study reveals when it comes to trade jobs, for every 100 open positions, only 55 are being filled by qualified candidates. Workforce activist and Dirty Jobs host Mike Rowe told Fox Business it's a wake-up call.
15: We're going to look back at this year as the year we entered the golden age.
14: One factor accelerating the shortage, the crackdown on undocumented immigrants. And trade schools aren't producing enough graduates to replace retiring veterans.
2: ABC's Hannah Batah. It's a sobering record. Gas has never been so expensive for so long.
16: Today marks 157 days in 2026 when the national average price for regular unleaded gas has been over $4 a gallon, tying the record set in 2022. Gas Buddy puts the nationwide average today at $4.32 a gallon, virtually ensuring that tomorrow the country will break that streak from 4 years ago.
2: ABC's Jim Ryan. Grocery chain Kroger says it'll lay off 3,000 corporate employees over 3 years as it ramps up use of AI to streamline operations. The NFL says former Mississippi defensive lineman Xavier Harris is eligible to sign with teams this season after a failed attempt to return to college football. In a memo obtained by the Associated Press, the league reversed a September ruling saying Harris didn't participate in an official practice or game with LSU. Dave Packer, ABC News.
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1: Here's your weatherology forecast. Lows level off around 46 tonight under partly cloudy skies with a slight chance for isolated showers. Winds out of the northwest, 5 to 10 miles per hour. A blend of clouds and sun again tomorrow. Daytime highs approaching 63. Lows around 45 tomorrow night. Highs around 57 Thursday with showers likely. 54, a blend of clouds and sun Friday. From the Weatherology Weather Center, I'm meteorologist Paul Trombley. Currently, it's 63 degrees.
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1: 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In Congress, I'll work with Republicans and Democrats to finally pass a farm bill that delivers year-round E15. 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
1: From ABC News, I'm Dave Packer. Pope Leo underwent surgery today that confirmed he has lung cancer, says the Vatican. And doctors removed the lower lobe of his right lung. ABC medical contributor Dr. Darian Sutton.
2: The reassuring news is that if this lobe was removed and it was found that there was no other signs of spread, this may be a curative procedure. But of course, we need to wait for the further formal pathology reports. That includes genetic testing, as well as making sure that what was removed was the complete mass and that there was nothing left.
1: The man killed while riding a roller coaster at Six Flags Over Georgia has now been identified as 42-year-old Hassan Kareem. ABC's Faith Abube.
3: Witnesses tell ABC News that one of the restraints unlatched. While it's unclear what led to the deadly incident, Six Flags now saying they will temporarily close 9 other similar roller coasters across the U.S. and Canada out of an abundance of caution.
1: As tensions escalate with Iran-backed Houthi militia, the Saudi Energy Ministry confirms that an administrative building of Saudi Aramco, the National Petroleum and Gas Company of Saudi Arabia, was targeted in a missile attack on Tehran. There was a small fire, but no injuries reported. Former U.S. Ambassador to Saudi Arabia, Michael Ratney.
4: They have been attacked rather brazenly, not just energy targets or military targets, but the Riyadh airport, clearly with the intention of murdering civilians, which is what the Houthis did. And it puts the Saudis in a position of having to respond, having to try to degrade the Houthis' ability to do that.
1: More house hunters signed on the dotted line last month than the month before. Existing home sales, including single-family, townhomes, condos, and co-ops, rose 1.5% in September compared to August, but sales were down 2.2% from a year ago. Elections offices in both Oklahoma and Louisiana today receiving unknown powder in the mail. An envelope in Oklahoma, a package in Louisiana. No one was harmed in either place. No evidence that the incidents are connected. You're listening to ABC News.
5: We all hear the radio ads about the IRS. They tell you to be afraid, to be scared, and they try to frighten you into calling. I'm not here to do that. Tax Relief Advocates is different. TRA is here to tell you that if you owe money to the IRS, whether it's $5,000, $50,000, or $500,000, we have a solution. It doesn't matter if you're sitting in your car, at work, or with your kids, no matter where you are, call now. 800-576-2024. Don't lose hope. TRA can eliminate or reduce what you owe to the IRS. Generous programs are now available that can give you a fresh start. Our passion is taxes and helping individuals fix their